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0: playing the best in classic and new classic R&B and a little bit of hip hop too. It's T.I. Let them know in the ride. Thanks for hanging out with me. Happy Saturday, people. I've got a fabulous show planned for you today. Of course, we'll play the best music. We'll spill some R&B tea in the ride and a whole lot more.
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16: From the Radio Works Weather Center, here's a look at your overnight weather. Well, partly cloudy skies, becoming more cloudy overnight with a low of 74. Then on Sunday, showers early, then scattered thunderstorms developing later in the day, high of 85. Monday, considerable cloudiness early, some decreasing clouds later in the day, high of 89. Then on Tuesday, mostly sunny skies, going to see a high of 93 degrees. Woo. I'm Doc Bryce, and that's a look at your overnight weather from the Radio Works Weather Center.
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0: Big night in the NBA last night, of course. The New York Knicks beat the San Antonio Spurs on the road for game two. They'll be headed to New York this week for game three. Folks in the comments are yelling, Knicks in four, Knicks in four, Knicks in four. I don't know if this is going to happen, but up until these two games, the San Antonio Spurs were picked to win. Yikes. KMGC.
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17: From the Radio Works Weather Center, here's a look at your overnight weather. Well, partly cloudy skies, becoming more cloudy overnight with a low of 74. Then on Sunday, showers early, then scattered thunderstorms developing later in the day, high of 85. Monday, considerable cloudiness early, some decreasing clouds later in the day, high of 89. Then on Tuesday, mostly sunny skies, going to see a high of 93 degrees. Whew. I'm Doc Bryce, and that's a look at your overnight weather from the Radio Works Weather Center.
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1: This was yesterday. And this is today. We bring it all together. 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
1: ABC News, I'm Dave Packer. The manhunt continues in Toledo, Ohio, looking for a suspect or suspects after multiple people were shot near a festival this evening. Police say a number of people have been taken to hospitals. Residents of St. Petersburg, Russia's second largest city and Russian President Putin's hometown, were told not to leave their homes after a large-scale Ukrainian drone attack this morning. Now the second drone attack on the city in as many days. More missiles and drones fired by Iran toward Bahrain and Kuwait this after
2: fresh U.S. missile strikes along Iran's coast. The U.S. military saying it destroyed Iranian radar sites after Iran fired four one-way attack drones, which posed a threat to ships near to the Strait of Hormuz. Iran retaliating, firing a volley of missiles at U.S. allies Kuwait and Bahrain. The strikes adding to the uncertainty amid a supposed ceasefire.
1: ABC's Tom Sophie Burridge. 5 weeks after winning the Kentucky Derby, Golden Tempo, the winner of today's 158th running of the Belmont Stakes. This is ABC News.
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0: such a crazy feeling, though. I don't want to get too attached, but I feel like I already am. My mind's telling me one thing, but I guess I should listen to my heart.
1: Back at it, spilling that R&B tea in the ride. The Wayans family has released another installment of the Scary Movie franchise. This is the sixth release of that movie. And from what I understand, Father Wayans, before he passed away, told the boys that he wanted them to make another movie. And so here it is. Check it out in theaters this weekend.
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24: from the Radio Works Weather Center, here's a look at your overnight weather. Well, partly cloudy skies, becoming more cloudy overnight with a low of 74. Then on Sunday, showers early, then scattered thunderstorms developing later in the day, high of 85. Monday, considerable cloudiness early, some decreasing clouds later in the day, high of 89. Then on Tuesday, mostly sunny skies, going to see a high of 93 degrees. Whew. I'm Doc Bryce, and that's a look at your overnight weather from the Radio Works Weather Center.
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0: playing nothing but the best in classic and new classic R&B. That was Olivia Dean. Name of the song is Man I Need. Hey now. My name is Shay Moore. Thanks for hanging out with me today. You know, Father's Day is just, what, 7-8 days away from today? Yeah. What do you have planned for your father this year? I know the economy is kind of crazy, but are you doing something big and special for your daddy? If so, hit me up. Let me know all about it at The Ride with Shay on Instagram.
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23: From the Radio Works Weather Center, here's a look at your overnight weather. Well, partly cloudy skies, becoming more cloudy overnight with a low of 74. Then on Sunday, showers early, then scattered thunderstorms developing later in the day, high of 85. Monday, considerable cloudiness early, some decreasing clouds later in the day, high of 89. Then on Tuesday, mostly sunny skies, going to see a high of 93 degrees. Whew. I'm Doc Bryce, and that's a look at your overnight weather from the Radio Works Weather Center.
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1: ABC News, I'm Dave Packer. The fragile ceasefire with Iran tested again, with both sides launching new attacks. The U.S. military says it targeted Iranian radar sites and shot down several Iranian drones near the Strait of Hormuz. The Pentagon also says U.S. forces helped shoot down incoming Iranian missiles and drones fired toward Kuwait and Bahrain.
2: Meanwhile, the administration is looking to increase economic pressure on Iran. A source tells ABC News the U.S. Treasury Department is planning to use Iranian assets to help rebuild and repair any future damage caused by Iran in the Gulf. That could include frozen Iranian assets as well as ships the U.S. has seized.
1: ABC's Michelle Franzen. The Israeli Defense Forces now say they've taken out a top Hamas military leader in a strike on Gaza City today. Health officials say there are at least seven people that were killed in that strike. Kentucky Derby winner Golden Tempo crossed the finish line first at today's 158th running of the Belmont Stakes. This is ABC News.
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The National Weather Service in Shreveport has issued a tornado warning for West Central Hempstead County in southwestern Arkansas, southeastern Howard County in southwestern Arkansas, east central Little River County in southwestern Arkansas, southeastern Sevier County in southwestern Arkansas, until 10 p.m. At 9.04 p.m., a severe thunderstorm capable of producing a tornado was located 7 miles southwest of Saratoga, or 7 miles east of Ashdown, moving east at 15 miles per hour. Hazard, tornado. Source, radar indicated rotation. Impact, flying debris will be dangerous to those caught without shelter. Mobile homes will be damaged or destroyed. Damaged roofs, windows, and vehicles will occur. Tree damage is likely. Locations impacted include Tallette, Saratoga, Bright Star, and Millwood.

0: classic and new classic R&B. My name is Shay Moore. Thanks for hanging out with me, friend. I just finished Marla Gibbs' audiobook, and when I tell you this woman had one of the most interesting lives you could ever read about. If you get an opportunity, you got some time, child, download that book or either get the audio book and you'll thank me later. You'll hit me up later, be like, girl, why you ain't tell me sooner?
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19: From the Radio Works Weather Center, here's a look at your overnight weather. Well, partly cloudy skies, becoming more cloudy overnight with a low of 74. Then on Sunday, showers early, then scattered thunderstorms developing later in the day, high of 85. Monday, considerable cloudiness early, some decreasing clouds later in the day, high of 89. Then on Tuesday, mostly sunny skies, going to see a high of 93 degrees. Whew. I'm Doc Bryce, and that's a look at your overnight weather from the Radio Works Weather Center.
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0: You know, I stay doing this for the R&B lovers out there. Still some great music being produced. Kalani with Folded. This song literally changed her career. She had a pretty decent one before, but this song, child, got her a Grammy, got her making more money. I mean, a good song will do that, won't it? Stick around. More great R&B for you in the ride.
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19: From the Radio Works Weather Center, here's a look at your overnight weather. Well, partly cloudy skies, becoming more cloudy overnight with a low of 74. Then on Sunday, showers early, then scattered thunderstorms developing later in the day, high of 85. Monday, considerable cloudiness early, some decreasing clouds later in the day, high of 89. Then on Tuesday, mostly sunny skies, going to see a high of 93 degrees. Whew. I'm Doc Bryce, and that's a look at your overnight weather from the Radio Works Weather Center.
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1: ABC News, I'm Dave Packard. The ceasefire between the U.S. and Iran does not appear to be stopping the exchange of missile fire.
2: As the war nears the 100-day mark, the strait, a critical trading route, remains closed, and the average price of a gallon of gas in the U.S. still above $4. In recent days, the president and his allies continue to assert that the war would be coming to a rapid end, including at this round table with farmers in Wisconsin.
3: We're at a point we're going to come out of Iran very quickly.
2: And in an interview Tuesday this week, President Trump said the blockade on the Strait could even last until Labor Day.
1: ABC's Tom Sophie Burridge. Frightening scene near a street festival in Toledo this evening.
4: And for those monitoring crews, it sounds as if there's going to be multiple people shot.
1: When police arrived, they say they found 12 people injured with gunshot wounds, two critically. An active search continues for the suspects. Defense Secretary Pete Hegseth attended a ceremony in France today marking the 82nd anniversary of D-Day. This is ABC News.
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0: Lauryn Hill, such a beauty, such a talent. I mean, she's got so much talent in her one little pinky. Can you imagine what the world would have been like had she done more than just the one album? But I guess when you put out one and people are still talking about it 20, 25, 30 years later, you did something great. Stick around. I've got more classic and new classic R&B to play for you in the ride with yours truly, Shea Moore.
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12: From the Radio Works Weather Center, here's a look at your overnight weather. Well, partly cloudy skies, becoming more cloudy overnight with a low of 74. Then on Sunday, showers early, then scattered thunderstorms developing later in the day, high of 85. Monday, considerable cloudiness early, some decreasing clouds later in the day, high of 89. Then on Tuesday, mostly sunny skies, going to see a high of 93 degrees. Whew. I'm Doc Bryce, and that's a look at your overnight weather from the Radio Works Weather Center.
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0: You heard about this? Chris Brown posted a picture the other day showing that he received a master's degree in 2004. And I don't think that this was an honorary degree. At least I hope it wasn't. I mean, nothing wrong with honorary degrees. Please don't think that I'm shunning that. But he ain't got to really post it if it's honorary, do you?
1: South Arkansas.
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1: That's the average amount of money people in the U.S. are now spending on gas in a year. $5,000. 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
21: From the Radio Works Weather Center, here's a look at your overnight weather. Well, partly cloudy skies, becoming more cloudy overnight with a low of 74. Then on Sunday, showers early, then scattered thunderstorms developing later in the day, high of 85. Monday, considerable cloudiness early, some decreasing clouds later in the day, high of 89. Then on Tuesday, mostly sunny skies, going to see a high of 93 degrees. Whew. I'm Doc Bryce, and that's a look at your overnight weather from the Radio Works Weather Center.
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0: All we do is play the best in classic and new classic R&B. My name is Shay Moore. Thanks for hanging out with me and The Ride. Still got an opportunity to click the follow button at The Ride with Shay. Will you look at the time? That's going to do it for me. Whether you listen for 5 minutes or the entire time, I thank you. You are the real MVP. I'm back Monday. Same time, same radio station. Until then, have yourself a great night.
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1: ABC News, I'm Dave Packer. A mass shooting at a festival in Toledo, Ohio Saturday, leaving at least 12 people wounded, two critically. Toledo's fire chief, Allison Armstrong.
2: Fire and EMS crews responded immediately. They went into the scene once it was secured by Toledo police, began treating, triaging, and then working on plans to transport those patients.
1: The victims range in age from 14 to 61. Police Saturday began a manhunt for the suspects. Iran condemning new U.S. attacks as a, quote, clear violation of the ceasefire. The U.S. military said it destroyed Iranian radar sites after Iran fired four one-way attack drones, which posed a threat to ships near the Strait of Hormuz. Iran retaliating, firing a volley of missiles at U.S. allies Kuwait and Bahrain. Meanwhile, the Lebanese army says an Israeli airstrike killed two officers and a soldier. ABC News has reviewed internal planning that shows the army is preparing to carry out the executions of the military's four death row inmates if ordered to do so by the president. This is ABC News.
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0: Today's best mix of R&B stare at me, Jane Hancock and Anderson .Paak. On the way, Lila James, After 7, and Saint Harrison.
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0: weather. From the Radio Works Weather Center, here's a look at your overnight weather. Well, partly cloudy skies, becoming more cloudy overnight with a low of 74. Then on Sunday, showers early, then scattered thunderstorms developing later in the day, high of 85. Monday, considerable cloudiness early, some decreasing clouds later in the day, high of 89. Then on Tuesday, mostly sunny skies, going to see a high of 93 degrees. Whew. I'm Doc Bryce, and that's a look at your overnight weather from the Radio Works Weather Center.
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12: From the Radio Works Weather Center, here's a look at your overnight weather. Well, partly cloudy skies, becoming more cloudy overnight with a low of 74. Then on Sunday, showers early, then scattered thunderstorms developing later in the day, high of 85. Monday, considerable cloudiness early, some decreasing clouds later in the day, high of 89. Then on Tuesday, mostly sunny skies, going to see a high of 93 degrees. Whew. I'm Doc Bryce, and that's a look at your overnight weather from the Radio Works Weather Center.
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1: 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That's what we mean by today's best mix of R&B.

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Well then, we're headed in the right direction. We're today's best mix of R&B.

0: today's best mix of R&B. You, that is Raheem Devine. I got Mariah Carey, Bobby Brown, and Chris Brown on the way.
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4: Walking by Faith Ministry, where Francine Parham is the pastor, presents the Men and Women Conference on June 13th at noon. 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
16: From the Radio Works Weather Center, here's a look at your overnight weather. Well, partly cloudy skies, becoming more cloudy overnight with a low of 74. Then on Sunday, showers early, then scattered thunderstorms developing later in the day, high of 85. Monday, considerable cloudiness early, some decreasing clouds later in the day, high of 89. Then on Tuesday, mostly sunny skies, going to see a high of 93 degrees. Whew. I'm Doc Bryce, and that's a look at your overnight weather from the Radio Works Weather Center.
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8: From the Radio Works Weather Center, here's a look at your overnight weather. Well, partly cloudy skies, becoming more cloudy overnight with a low of 74. Then on Sunday, showers early, then scattered thunderstorms developing later in the day, high of 85. Monday, considerable cloudiness early, some decreasing clouds later in the day, high of 89. Then on Tuesday, mostly sunny skies, going to see a high of 93 degrees. Whew. I'm Doc Bryce, and that's a look at your overnight weather from the Radio Works Weather Center.
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0: R&B He Wasn't Man Enough. That is Toni Braxton. Coming up, Deborah Laws, Guy, and Olivia Dean.
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19: 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Well, partly cloudy skies, becoming more cloudy overnight with a low of 74. Then on Sunday, showers early, then scattered thunderstorms developing later in the day, high of 85. Monday, considerable cloudiness early, some decreasing clouds later in the day, high of 89. Then on Tuesday, mostly sunny skies, going to see a high of 93 degrees. Whew. I'm Doc Bryce, and that's a look at your overnight weather from the Radio Works Weather Center.
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7: From the Radio Works Weather Center, here's a look at your overnight weather. Well, partly cloudy skies, becoming more cloudy overnight with a low of 74. Then on Sunday, showers early, then scattered thunderstorms developing later in the day, high of 85. Monday, considerable cloudiness early, some decreasing clouds later in the day, high of 89. Then on Tuesday, mostly sunny skies, going to see a high of 93 degrees. Whew. I'm Doc Bryce, and that's a look at your overnight weather from the Radio Works Weather Center.
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1: ABC News, I'm Dave Packer. The fragile ceasefire with Iran tested again, with both sides launching new attacks.
2: The U.S. military releasing video showing fresh strikes on Iranian radar sites. U.S. officials say those strikes coming after Iran fired 4 one-way attack drones, posing a threat to ships near the Strait of Hormuz. Meanwhile, the administration is looking to increase economic pressure on Iran. A source tells ABC News the U.S. Treasury Department is planning to use Iranian assets to help rebuild and repair any future damage caused by Iran in the Gulf. That could include frozen Iranian assets as well as ships the U.S. has seized.
1: ABC's Michelle Franzen.

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16: From the Radio Works Weather Center, here's a look at your overnight weather. Well, partly cloudy skies, becoming more cloudy overnight with a low of 74. Then on Sunday, showers early, then scattered thunderstorms developing later in the day, high of 85. Monday, considerable cloudiness early, some decreasing clouds later in the day, high of 89. Then on Tuesday, mostly sunny skies, going to see a high of 93 degrees. Whew. I'm Doc Bryce, and that's a look at your overnight weather from the Radio Works Weather Center.
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I'm the man from the big VA. Won't you come play around my way? And listen to what I gotta say. Don't you know I am the man? Rock shows here to Japan. Have people shaking my hand.

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3: The U.S. Treasury quietly released its official financial report for 2025. It appears by its own numbers, the U.S. government seems insolvent. It's reported that the Treasury shows about $6 trillion in assets and over $47 trillion in liabilities. Add it all up, and it looks like the U.S. owes more than $130 trillion it doesn't have. 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
5: From the Radio Works Weather Center, here's a look at your overnight weather. Well, partly cloudy skies, becoming more cloudy overnight with a low of 74. Then on Sunday, showers early, then scattered thunderstorms developing later in the day, high of 85. Monday, considerable cloudiness early, some decreasing clouds later in the day, high of 89. Then on Tuesday, mostly sunny skies, going to see a high of 93 degrees. Whew. I'm Doc Bryce, and that's a look at your overnight weather from the Radio Works Weather Center.
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0: mix of R&B Can't Get Enough that is Century. LL Cool J, Brandy, and Teddy Swims on the way.
1: The U.S. Treasury quietly released its official financial report for 2025. It appears by its own numbers, the U.S. government seems insolvent. It's reported that the Treasury shows about $6 trillion in assets and over $47 trillion in liabilities. Add it all up, and it looks like the U.S. owes more than $130 trillion it doesn't have. 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
13: weather. From the Radio Works Weather Center, here's a look at your overnight weather. Well, partly cloudy skies becoming more cloudy overnight with a low of 74. Then on Sunday, showers early, then scattered thunderstorms developing later in the day, high of 85. Monday, considerable cloudiness early, some decreasing clouds later in the day, high of 89. Then on Tuesday, mostly sunny skies, going to see a high of 93 degrees. Woo. I'm Doc Bryce, and that's a look at your overnight weather from the Radio Works Weather Center.
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7: From the Radio Works Weather Center, here's a look at your overnight weather. Well, partly cloudy skies, becoming more cloudy overnight with a low of 74. Then on Sunday, showers early, then scattered thunderstorms developing later in the day, high of 85. Monday, considerable cloudiness early, some decreasing clouds later in the day, high of 89. Then on Tuesday, mostly sunny skies, going to see a high of 93 degrees. Woo. I'm Doc Bryce, and that's a look at your overnight weather from the Radio Works Weather Center.
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0: Today's best mix of R&B, Let Me, that is Victoria Monet. Coming up, Donnell Jones, Childish Gambino, and Mariah the Scientist.
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15: From the Radio Works Weather Center, here's a look at your overnight weather. Well, partly cloudy skies, becoming more cloudy overnight with a low of 74. Then on Sunday, showers early, then scattered thunderstorms developing later in the day, high of 85. Monday, considerable cloudiness early, some decreasing clouds later in the day, high of 89. Then on Tuesday, mostly sunny skies, going to see a high of 93 degrees. Woo. I'm Doc Bryce, and that's a look at your overnight weather from the Radio Works Weather Center.
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0: today's best mix of R&B, Burning Blue, Mariah the Scientist. I got Jagged Edge, SWV, and October London coming up.
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5: From the Radio Works Weather Center, here's a look at your overnight weather. Well, partly cloudy skies, becoming more cloudy overnight with a low of 74. Then on Sunday, showers early, then scattered thunderstorms developing later in the day, high of 85. Monday, considerable cloudiness early, some decreasing clouds later in the day, high of 89. Then on Tuesday, mostly sunny skies, going to see a high of 93 degrees. Whew. I'm Doc Bryce, and that's a look at your overnight weather from the Radio Works Weather Center.
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2: ABC News, I'm Dave Packer. A mass shooting at a festival in Toledo, Ohio Saturday, leaving at least 12 people wounded, two critically. Toledo's fire chief, Allison Armstrong.
3: Fire and EMS crews responded immediately. They went into the scene once it was secured by Toledo police, began treating, triaging, and then working on plans to transport those patients.
2: The victims range in age from 14 to 61. Police Saturday began a manhunt for the suspects. Iran condemning new U.S. attacks as a, quote, clear violation of the ceasefire. The U.S. military said it destroyed Iranian radar sites after Iran fired four one-way attack drones, which posed a threat to ships near the Strait of Hormuz. Iran retaliating, firing a volley of missiles at U.S. allies Kuwait and Bahrain. Meanwhile, the Lebanese army says an Israeli airstrike killed two officers and a soldier. ABC News has reviewed internal planning that shows the army is preparing to carry out the executions of the military's four death row inmates if ordered to do so by the president. This is ABC News.
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0: Today's best mix of R&B, Sunday Morning Inspiration, and Georgia Mass Choir. Come on in the room as we praise today on First Sunday. I'm Tony Terrell, it's your best girlfriend, and it is National Cancer Survivors Day, a day to celebrate and honor those who have fought cancer, however, emerge victoriously. Indeed. 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
20: From the Radio Works Weather Center, here's a look at your overnight weather. Well, partly cloudy skies, becoming more cloudy overnight with a low of 74. Then on Sunday, showers early, then scattered thunderstorms developing later in the day, high of 85. Monday, considerable cloudiness early, some decreasing clouds later in the day, high of 89. Then on Tuesday, mostly sunny skies, going to see a high of 93 degrees. Whew. I'm Doc Bryce, and that's a look at your overnight weather from the Radio Works Weather Center.
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7: From the Radio Works Weather Center, here's a look at your overnight weather. Well, partly cloudy skies, becoming more cloudy overnight with a low of 74. Then on Sunday, showers early, then scattered thunderstorms developing later in the day, high of 85. Monday, considerable cloudiness early, some decreasing clouds later in the day, high of 89. Then on Tuesday, mostly sunny skies, going to see a high of 93 degrees. Whew. I'm Doc Bryce, and that's a look at your overnight weather from the Radio Works Weather Center.
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1: 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I'm going to really need y'all to turn your speakers up right now. It's about to get ugly up in here.

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1: ABC News, I'm Brian Clark. More than a million people packing a plaza in Madrid to see Pope Leo celebrate Mass. He arrived in Spain yesterday for a week-long trip that includes a meeting with sex abuse survivors. In the U.S., at least 12 people were hurt Saturday in a shooting near a street festival in Toledo, Ohio. Authorities now looking for two suspects. The festival's second day has been canceled. Councilman John Hobbs said,
2: there has to be a tone set early on, with summer just starting, that this type of behavior will not be tolerated.
1: The U.S. said Saturday it intercepted Iranian ballistic missiles aimed at Gulf allies and the Strait of Hormuz. There's still no deal in place to end the war now in its 100th day. President Trump will attend Game 3 of the NBA Finals tomorrow night in New York City. The Knicks and Madison Square Garden have said in conjunction with the Secret Service there'll be a strict no-bag policy. This is ABC News.
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3: Walking by Faith Ministry, where Francine Parham is the pastor, presents the Men and Women Conference on June 13th at noon. The conference will be held at the Mainstay Conference Room, 206 Highway 274 in Camden. Special speakers will be Evangelist LeClaire Williams and Deacon Marcus Johnson. 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
4: 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Reuters says Newsmax is one of the top news brands in America. Even President Trump says Newsmax is terrific, and he's watching. 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
12: Keep that rain gear close by for your Sunday. We are tracking a high 80% chance of widespread showers and thunderstorms, especially as we head into the afternoon hours. Despite the rain, it will stay warm and humid with a daytime high reaching near 85 degrees. Winds are going to remain light out of the south at around 5 miles per hour. Tonight, the storms begin to taper off late, leaving us mostly cloudy with an overnight low near 73. Out of the Radio Works Weather Center, I'm JJ.
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Praise is my instinctive response to the goodness of God. 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
16: South Arkansas weather.
17: Keep that rain gear close by for your Sunday. We are tracking a high 80% chance of widespread showers and thunderstorms, especially as we head into the afternoon hours. Despite the rain, it will stay warm and humid with a daytime high reaching near 85 degrees. Winds are going to remain light out of the south at around 5 miles per hour. Tonight, the storms begin to taper off late, leaving us mostly cloudy with an overnight low near 73. 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
2: 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Also on Monday nights, we are on prayer call at 6:30. On Wednesday nights, we are in Bible school via conference call. 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

0: Bible study, you are absolutely welcome to join us. 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It's all about the connection. Amen. To God be all the glory and the honor. What a great day it is. What a wonderful day it is to be back on the air, to be with you one more time. God has been so good, and he is good right now. So I just thank the Lord today for being who he is and thanking God for his word. There is so much power in his word. There is deliverance in his word. There's comfort in his word. There is peace in God's word. Today, if you will just join me, if you will listen, thank you once again for tuning in. If you will just listen and let the word minister unto you. The word, to me, the word will just bless you without even having it preached. You can stand up. I challenge you at home to get your Bible and just read the word out loud and see what that does for you. There is something about the word of God that does, it hits the target every time. Praise the Lord. This morning, I will be reading from Psalm 34 and 4. Psalm 34 and 4 reads, I sought the Lord, and he heard me and delivered me from all of my fears. I will read that again. Very important. I sought the Lord, and he heard me and delivered me from all my fears. Today, I want to talk about the benefits of seeking God or seeking the Lord. There are benefits in seeking him. And when I say benefits, I think you're pretty familiar with what a benefit is. A benefit is an extra advantage that you get. That's what a benefit is. If you work on a job, yes, you get paid for coming to work 8 hours, 10 hours, whatever your schedule is, how many hours, whatever amount of hours you work, 40 hours per week, whatever. You do get paid for that. But your benefits are those extra things that help you, that will give you the incentive to want to get up and come every day in addition to the money you're going to make. You might have access to insurance that you would not have been able to afford on your own. You might have access to 401k. You might have paid sick leave days, paid vacation, paid holiday. Those are benefits that come along just because you work for that company. Well, I'm here to tell you today that there are benefits for seeking the face of God. Matter of fact, there are benefits that just come along with being a child of God. There are those extras that you get that you didn't even ask for. Sometimes there are extras that you get that you didn't even know were available or that you could have them. These are some of the things that come along with being in Christ. Salvation in itself is enough. But there are so many other benefits that come along. Eternal life is enough. But he gives us benefits here in the earth that helps us to maneuver, that helps us reach that goal of eternal life. So I'm going to talk about seeking the Lord being one of the benefits. I'm going to talk about what happens as a result of seeking the Lord. Psalm 34 was written, of course, by King David. At the time that David wrote this psalm, he was on the run from King Saul. We know Saul became very jealous of him. Demon got on him from being disobedient. So David was kind of like his enemy because why? They ascribed thousands of captured Philistines or killed Philistines to David's 10,000. So he got a little bit beside himself when he heard the women going forth in song. So he started to eye David from that time on. So David, when he realized for sure that Saul meant him harm, he got on the run and he found himself in the land of the Philistines, which was the city of Gath. He was going there for refuge, but he narrowly escaped with his life. And you can find that in 1 Samuel 21, chapter 21, verses 10 through 22. So David went before Achish, who was the king of Gath at the time, and others came in and recognized David. So David had to think fast. He had to think on his feet. So he pretended to be crazy. He could pretended to be insane. He started to drool and all of this. So the king said, "Get him away from me," because somebody recognized him as being one of those that those women sang about who had killed so many Philistines. So David was able to escape, and he escaped to the cave of Adullam, where others met him. It was during this time that David coined that phrase, "I sought the Lord," well, the 34th Psalm as a whole. And I know many of you thought that "I sought the Lord and he heard me." I know many of you maybe think that Chris Brown originated that, but it started with King David. Amen. So David sung in those days. They sung the Psalms. We read them, but they would sing them. They would sing them back and forth. So again, David was the original person that sung, "I sought the Lord and he heard me." Okay, so he, after this, David realized the goodness of God. Sometimes we don't have a long time to figure out what we need to do. Sometimes we can just say, "Lord, help me," and he will give you in that instant what to do. And I believe this is what happened to David. So today I want us to think about that, and we're going to kind of break this down a little bit. When we say "I sought," to seek, I mean, sought is the past tense of seek. And when you seek after something, it means you look for it. You search diligently. You actively seek to find that thing that you don't know where it is, that is missing. You are actively seeking it. For instance, if you lose something valuable, if you lose a piece of jewelry, if you lose money, you're going to retrace your steps to the last time you remembered having that in your hand. And you're not going to leave one stone unturned. You're going to look in the car. You're going to look all around the ground, every place you got out of the car. You're going to come in the house. You're going to look under furniture. You're going to look under cushions. You're going to look in every purse that you have, being a lady. You're going to look in drawers. Maybe I accidentally put it in the refrigerator. That means you were diligently seeking that thing because it was important. David knew the importance of seeking the Lord because there was no natural help that he was about to get against the king. So he sought the Lord. And what I love about this is after he sought him, he heard him. That's the good thing about it. He said, "I sought the Lord and he heard me." I thank the Lord today that he heard. David said he heard me. Therefore, that meant David was silent in his seeking of the Lord. In order for God to hear him, he had to be saying something. So God responded. David said, "God responded to what I said." So the first thing that we find out, or the first benefit, is that when you seek him, he will hear you. That's the good part about it. He heard me and he delivered me. I'm going to stop. I'm going a little bit too far. I'm getting a little ahead of myself because this is such an exciting word to me. But he sought him. It didn't mean that David sat by passively, but he sought the Lord. The scripture says in Jeremiah 29:12, "Then shall ye call upon me, and ye shall go and pray after me, and I will hearken unto you." So Jeremiah here is saying the same thing. When you go and look for him, when you try to find him, he will listen to you. If you need to get an audience with the Lord, seek for him. Look for him diligently. Look for him with your whole heart, and you'll find him. He goes on to say, "And ye shall seek me and find me when you shall search for me with all of your heart." Many of us seek after God half-heartedly. We will do those things that will bring us in his presence for a little while. And if our circumstances don't immediately change, we stop seeking him. But he says, "When you search for me with all of your heart," that means I'm not holding anything back. Whatever it takes to get an audience with the Lord, that's what I'm going to do. If it causes me to have to get up earlier in the mornings, if it causes me to have to get up in the middle of the night, if that's what's necessary for me to get where I need to go, then I am going to do that. Verse 14 in that same chapter says that I will be found of you, saith the Lord. Oh my goodness, how wonderful for God to tell you when you look for me, you will find me. That's love. He says, and I will turn away your captivity and I will gather you from all the nations and from all the places whither I have driven you, saith the Lord. And I will bring you again into the place whence I caused you to be carried away. So the benefit, one of the benefits of seeking the Lord is that he will hear you. He will hear you. Amen. Also, 1 John, this is another scripture that goes along with what I just read about hearing him. 1 John 5:14 says, this is the confidence we have in him, that if we ask anything according to his will, he heareth us. So how about that? If you ask anything according to the will, David said, I sought the Lord. Jeremiah said, when you seek him with your whole heart, he'll hear. And then John says that we have confidence in this thing, that if we ask anything according to his will, he hears us. How do I know his will? His will is his word. His word is his will. If his word says it, then I can boldly go before the throne of grace and I can ask for it and I can expect him to lend his ear unto my sayings. Then he goes on to say, if we know that he hear us, whatsoever we ask, we know that we have the petitions we have desired of him. So it's in a nutshell, it is so wonderful that the benefit, that the great benefit of searching or seeking for the Lord is that he will hear. And what happens when he hears, he will do. He will grant the petition that you have before him. All you got to do is get his ear. Amen. And you know how to get his ear? By saying back to him what he said to you in the word, by agreeing with him in your prayers, with what he said to you concerning his word. Also, David said, after I sought him, after he heard me, he delivered me from all of my fears. After I sought him, after he heard me, the other benefit is that he delivers. Seeking God benefits are he will hear you and he will deliver you. In other words, he will, whatever you cry out to him for, he will do that. And sometimes the benefit of benefit on top of the benefit, sometimes we don't even know what we need and he will answer that and take care of that. And we'll be like, I didn't even know I needed that. I didn't even realize when I was talking to God that this is what I needed. But that is a benefit, number one, of just being a child, which is equivalent to salvation and eternal life. But those benefits, that extra added on stuff that comes along with it, that's what we're talking about today, the extra stuff. So David says, he delivered me from my fears. 1 John 4:17 says, herein is our love made perfect, that we may have boldness in the day of judgment. Because as he is, so are we in this world. We love him because he first loved us. Amen. So when he delivers us from our fears, he does it in love. When we realize he loves us, then that lets us know right then and there that he will deliver us. Because what does the scripture says? Fear has torment. There is no fear in love, but perfect love casteth out fear, because fear hath torment. He that feareth is not made perfect in love. So the Lord offers you his love. He offers us his love. And when we love him, that means we trust him and we walk in fearlessness, because we know in whom we have believed. So wrapping this up right quick, I've told you a couple of things. That's not in any way all, but just a couple of benefits of seeking the Lord. Now you might want to know the ways in which to seek him. Well, spend daily time with him in prayer. That's a way of seeking him. Read and meditate the scripture. What does it mean to meditate? Read it again, then read it again and read it again. Then close your eyes, say it to yourself, speak it on your lips, speak it out of your lips, say it within quietly, and do it over again. And then do it over again. That's what it means to meditate. Worship sincerely. Don't worship, don't put on a show in front of people to be seen, but do it from the heart. These are ways to seek him. Obey what he shows you. When you begin to search after him, pray, meditate on the scripture, he will show you something. Obey what he shows you. Fast and pray when direction is needed. That's a surefire cure for your direction. Fasting and praying, then your spirit becomes more in tune with the Spirit of God, and you can hear him more, and he will direct your path. Stay connected to a Bible-believing church. Don't just go to church because it was grandma's church. It ain't no word going forth. It was great grandma's church. They brought this pew. Ain't nobody going to run me out of here. If you're not been fed the word, you go somewhere where you can get a good meal. God bless you. Amen. Stay connected to a Bible-believing church and seek God early, not only during a crisis. That's the way you get the answers. That's the way you get the job done. Don't wait till you're flat on your back looking up and can't do anything else. Seek him in the good times. Seek him when you're happy. Seek him when you're sad. Seek him at all times. And guess what? Those benefits that I talked about, they will begin to just come from every direction toward you. You will see the goodness of the Lord in the land of the living. God bless you. I thank you for joining today. Remember, seek the Lord. There are benefits in doing so. Get up and go to church this morning and get your praise on. Get up and be a part of a community of believers. There are no better people in the world than a community of believers. Get up, shake yourself, go to the house of the Lord, and enjoy your day. God bless you.
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J.R. Davis. Welcome to Morning Glory and Outreach Ministry of the Word Family Church here in the city of Camden, Arkansas. It is truly God's glory that we are honoring on this morning. Yeah, that's right. It is the morning for you and I that God has given us an opportunity to give him glory. Amen. We're thanking God for each and every one of you that have chosen to join with us on this, the Lord's Day. And we are grateful to the Lord that you have chosen to join and connect with us, amen, in prayer as we lift up those who are going through a time of bereavement at this hour. I want to also remind you to trust in God and know that he is a very present help in

see you through these trying times and these difficult moments that you are facing even right now. I want to remind you the Word of God declares that He is our Savior. God is a very present help in the time of your struggle. Amen. He comforts us in moments and times like these. It is because we serve a great high priest who not only is able to stand on our behalf and in our stead, but He's gone through and He's been tempted and He's been tried in every manner in which we face today. Praise God. So He knows. He's have like passion and feelings because of what He's gone through. He knows what you're facing right now. He knows what you're going through right now. And therefore, as the psalmist said, what a friend we have in Jesus. All of our sins and griefs to bear, what a privilege it is to carry not some things, but everything to the Lord in prayer, thanking God for the Savior, the one and only mediator, praise God, and intercessor with man and God. That's why I'm encouraging you today. Don't lean to your own understanding. Don't operate in your carnal mind. Don't give place to the devil in these moments and times in your life where the enemy wants to steal from you. He wants to kill and destroy and take away your joy. My brothers and sisters, let me encourage you to stand firm, stand fast on the word of the living God. He is a very present help in the time of our trouble. Keep your mind. That's what we're supposed to do. Stay on the Lord, and God will do what He said He would do. He will allow you to experience the perfect peace only that He can bring in times like these. Amen. We need an anchor. In times like these, we need a Savior. Amen. Be very sure. I'm telling you, you need to be very sure that your anchor, it holds and it grips the solid rock. That rock is Jesus Christ. Storms are going to come, family. We're going to experiencing the floods, the winds, the rain. It's coming. It, as a matter of fact, you know it's right now in the natural realm. We've experienced storms and we've experienced the rains and the floods. But one thing we do know, if your life and if you build your house on a solid foundation, when the wind blow, when the storm come, when the rain comes and the flood comes, amen, then you're on the solid rock and your faith and confidence and trust in Jesus Christ will be able to cause you to stand firm and overcome evil and this world. That is our faith, that we are able to overcome the world. Amen. And so we want to encourage you to keep trusting, keep believing in the word of the living God, even in the passing of a loved one. Amen. The Lord our God is a very present help. Amen. The word of God is true, even to those who may be going through in this matter. Our prayers going out to all of the bereaved families. May the Lord bless you and strengthen you in this hour. God is faithful. His word is true, and He will do what He said He would do. Amen. I thank the Lord for all that He's doing in the midst of the congregation. To those of you that are out there tuned in at this moment, amen, and you may be facing some adverse times in your physical body, in your mental capacity, in whatever way that there's an ailment and a sickness, something that may be trying to bring you down, let me encourage you to hold fast and stand firm on the word of the living God. He sent His word to heal you. Healing it is the children's bread. And if you are a child of God, my brothers and sisters, you've got the bread that He's the salve, the very balm and the remedy. Somebody shout antidote. The Lord Jesus Christ was wounded for our transgressions. He was bruised for our iniquities, and the chastisement of our peace,
Amen. Nothing missing, nothing broken was laid upon him. And with his stripes, we were and we are healed. Hallelujah. It is the children's bread. I'm telling you, God is the same God that he was yesterday, as grandma would say, as well as he is today. He is the only consistent, the one who changes not. Hallelujah. And if he was able to heal back then, he's able today. Yes, he's able to carry you through no matter what the world may do. Try Jesus, I'm telling you, for he's satisfied and he's able to hear your fainted cry. Hallelujah. Trust him, I'm telling you, in the word of God, and his word is not going to return to him void. Praise be unto God. What a mighty God we serve. My brothers and sisters, we trust the word of God. That's why we're encouraging you today to know that God is faithful in all of his ways, and his word will not return to him void. Bless his holy name. I want to encourage you right now. Amen. If you are going through, the Bible says, if you are experiencing difficulties and trials and hardship, then you need to pray. Pray, my brothers and sisters. Amen. Call on the name of the Lord, and the Lord, who is a very present help, will hear your fainting cry. Amen. And not only that, but while you're praying in that perspective and interceding and petitioning God, you need to go ahead and give God some thanks. Amen. Give him thanks because, you know, even in what you're facing, in all things, the word of God declares that we are to give thanks unto the Lord. Why? Because he's good. He's good even when we are not good. He's good even when the situation is not good. He's good when the circumstance isn't good. He's good because that's who he is. He's a good God. Hallelujah. And because he's good, he's always looking out for things to work together for our good. So trust him in the midst of what you're facing and believe that God will do what he said he would do. Bless his holy name. I thank the Lord for the members of the Word Family Church. We're blessing God and thanking God not only for all of you, but we're thanking God for the body of believers and the body of Christ who are with us on today. You are a blessing to all. Amen. And I want to encourage you to keep on keeping on. And those of you that are sowers and givers, amen, and supporters of this ministry and this broadcast, I thank the Lord for each and every one of you every day. To the mothers of the word and family and the body of Christ, you mothers out there, keep on trusting and keep on believing the word of God. I'm grateful when I see you in the community around in the surrounding areas, and you let us know how you're blessed through this ministry and this broadcast. Thank each and every one of you for spending time, taking the time to join us here on every Sunday morning. And to all the elders and the fivefold ministry giftings to the body of Christ, every one of you, know this, you are very important. You are very important to the body of Christ and to the edifying and the perfecting of the saints. So listen, I know sometimes it can get difficult. Sometimes it can get hard, but let me encourage you to keep doing what the Lord has called you to do. Don't get weary in well-doing. Hallelujah. Because it is true. If you faint not, you're going to reap. Amen. Hallelujah. Thank God for your faithfulness. Remain faithful in all of your ways and allow God to be glorified in and through your life. The Lord is doing what he said he would do, and we've got to trust him in the midst of it all. Hallelujah. Amen. I want to thank the Lord again for the blessing and the privilege of being able to share with you on today. It is truly a blessing to be able to edify the body of Christ. Host Pastor Aretha Davis would like to invite all of the ladies out there to Total Transformation Women's Conference 2026. 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
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Ladies and gentlemen, it's Juneteenth celebration, June the 19th through the 21st, all weekend long. On Friday, June the 19th at 7 o'clock p.m., it is Juneteenth Parade on Adams Avenue. The parade route is the old train station to the city shop. And then at 8 to 9 p.m., it's Kids Block Party. You don't want to miss this one. Food trucks, inflatable, and more. And this will take place at the field behind Carver Courts. On Saturday, June the 20th, come on and join us all day for the Greek picnic down at Carnes Park. Fun features, food trucks, cook-off, stroll-off, and kids' activities there all day long. And then on Sunday, we'll wrap it up with Worship in the Park, featuring some of the top artists in the city of Camden, Arkansas, and surrounding areas from 4 p.m. to 8 p.m. Come on out and get your praise on. And also, you can come out and meet the local candidates who will be out there to shake hands and introduce their platforms to you. And it is going to be an outstanding weekend. I want to encourage you to come out and be a part of this Juneteenth celebration here in the city of Camden, Arkansas. Coming up on today, celebration in El Dorado, Arkansas, with Pastor Rory Green and Sister Green at their anniversary. We're looking forward to a great time in the Lord at Victory Bible Church there in El Dorado, Arkansas. And that's going to be 3 o'clock. And we are encouraging everybody in the region to join us, meet us there. Looking forward to a great time in celebrating ministry and the labor of love. To God be the glory. And congratulations to all of our graduates. Again, we want to shout out to each and every one of you. Keep on keeping on and doing what you do for the glory of God and edifying and for our community and our cities, as well as our surrounding areas. We praise God for the success. Keep on keeping on in Jesus' name. If you're not registered, go ahead and get yourself registered to vote. It is the right and the privilege. People who have given their lives that we might be able to have a right, not only just to be free, but also to exercise our liberties and our freedoms here in our America. So get in the early vote and put your statement in as a person that has the right and the privilege to do so. Well, my brothers and sisters, we're going to get right to the revelation of the Word of God. Again, thank you for tuning in. We'll be back at the conclusion of the message to wrap up the broadcast. We're thankful to God for all of you that have come on as you normally and regularly do. We are grateful to God that you have chosen to be with us on this beautiful day that the Lord has made as we magnify his holy name. Again, we're grateful to those who are with us on
And I thank the Lord that wherever you may be, whatever city, whatever state, whatever part of the country, the world that you may be, that you're gleaning and you're being with us on this day, we're grateful to God for your presence and what you bring to this moment in this time of ministry. Amen. Again, I want to say thanks to the prayers of the righteous, and we're thankful. Amen. I know everybody's excited about the things that are coming forth. Amen. And we're looking forward to great things coming. I've been hearing it over and over and over again, and I'm grateful because as you have an ear to hear what the Spirit of God is saying, it's important for you not to just hear what the Spirit of God is saying, but also release it into the atmosphere. As I look back over our lives as believers and members of the body of Christ who have been fellowshipping, working, and co-laboring together here within the ministry. And we look back and see where the Lord has brought us from, amen, and where God has brought us unto. And the fact of it is, we can see that God has done great and mighty exploits in and through our lives because that's who he is. Amen. And I want to just kind of remind us, amen, and want to kind of get us to look back and to remember. The Bible says that we're supposed to rejoice. All right. The term again is to rejoice. And how often it is we fail to do just that. Amen. Rejoice in the Lord. Amen. That means is that we got to refocus. Amen. And he's speaking to the body of Christ. Every time God speaks to the woman of God, it enhances my life and it encourages my spirit and it gives me what I need to be able to continue on in the things of God. But God spoke to Pastor and said, stir up the gift. And when we do that, my brothers and sisters, sometimes, let me say this. A lot of times we fail to do that. And so when we fail to do that, we have a tendency to forget and not to remember, which also is to rejoice. Amen. Because there are times things that come at us, right? We have a tendency to be overwhelmed with. And so if you don't keep your mind, your heart focused on the goodness of God, not just the goodness of God, but God himself. Amen. And when I say the goodness of God, you got to understand that God is good, right? And so when we think about that, praise God, that's one of the reasons that we're on where we are. I hear it. I heard it. Amen. God's doing great things. Amen. And there's no doubt that God is doing great things because he's a great God. But my brothers and sisters, if we are not attentive and we are not attuned to and connected with the great God, then we won't experience the great things that God has in store for us. Amen. And so when we look at that, as we see what God has spoken to us and what God is saying to us, my brothers and sisters, yes, it is located as we see over in Matthew 6. Amen. As we've been sharing with you concerning what is noted as the Lord's Prayer or the model prayer. Amen. It is where Jesus actually taught his disciples how to, or the order in which, a manner in which to pray, and not just to pray, but to be effective. Amen. Remember, the word of God says it is a fervent, which means effectual. Amen. Effective, which means to get it done. Amen. Prayer of the righteous person that makes it happen. Amen. That's you. That's me. Glory to God. Amen. Now we got to look at it. As Pastor mentioned earlier, tonight's teaching that she was sharing with us, amen, the importance of the father relationship. Amen. That is so important. How are you going to forget? How are you going to neglect, praise God, the fact that you and I, how are we going to neglect the fact that we're the children of God? Amen. We have access to the throne of God. Amen. God is our source. He is our strength. He is everything. Let the church say amen. Hallelujah. But here's the key. Amen. How great, amen, is our God? Well,
As I said to you, my brothers and sisters, when you make something that is nothing greater than the God and the Father that you and I have and who has called us out of darkness into his marvelous light, when we allow our circumstances, when we allow our situations, when we allow things, people, places, amen, and even, amen, the devil, praise God, to seem like it's greater than the God who made us, my brothers and sisters, it's a slap in the face. We're denouncing, amen, our relationship as with the true and the living God. He is greater than anyone, anything, anybody, any circumstance. And watch this. That is so important that we recognize, amen, and understand the relationship first and foremost. God, as Jesus told his disciples, he chose us. We did not choose him. God chose us to become the sons of God, the children of God. Amen. And since he chose us, my brothers and sisters, we're encouraged to imitate, to emulate, to be as he is. But yet, one thing we are obligated to do, and watch this, that we should want to do and have the privilege to do, is to acknowledge him. Hallelujah. As our Father. Praise God. Man, that's right there. Good enough. And that's something that's rich to me. Amen. Is that we understand we have a relationship as Father children with the true and the living God. Amen. And so watch this. When we recognize that and we understand the relationship that we have, again, watch what God is saying to us. Amen. He's a great God. He deserves great praise. Amen. And so because he's a great God and he deserves great praise, this is what I want to emphasize on: praise and worship. Praise and worship. Now, I told you, because we are the sons and children of God, we've been given access to the throne of God. Now, the Bible says that the angels in heaven, watch what they do. They cry holy. Hallelujah. I'm talking about the angels, y'all. They cry holy. Holy is what they say. In other words, they're consistently maintaining a posture of praise. Amen. Amen. Praising God is what the angels do. But you and I, who have been bought with a price that the angels don't have a clue about, we have a right and we have a privilege and an honor to give something to God that the angels can't do. They have not been redeemed. All right. The angels don't know anything about the blood of the Lamb being slain on their behalf for their redemption. Right. So watch what he says. And he encourages us to do. He encourages us when we come into the place or the posture, the mindset of prayer. Jesus said in Matthew 6, first of all, look at Matthew 6. I want to do a little background on some things before we dive into. And I'm excited about what God is doing. I know great things are being done, but watch this. I want you to see something. Matthew 6, look at how the Lord enters into Matthew 6. In the beginning of it, he talks about, and let me rehearse this right quick. But when the pandemic came, the Lord spoke to our hearts and he said that there was going to be three areas that were going to be challenged. One was, he said, our motives were going to be challenged. Why we do why are we doing what we do? And then he said, not only our motives, all right, but our method, how we do what we do. Remember that, right? Our motives, our methods, and then watch this, our ministry. Praise God, why we do what we do. All right? How we do it, right? That's right. Why we do it, amen, and the means in which we do it, the ministry of how we do what we do. So when God is doing what he said he would do in that perspective, look at watch this. Why do we do what we do when it comes to praise, right? See, a lot of times praise, when we think about praise and worship, and then you just go with me. When we think about praise and worship, a lot of times it really is about ourselves. Amen.
It's about our feelings, right? Praise and worship, what we get out of it, right? But watch this. Praise and worship is really about what we're offering to God. Amen. It really isn't about how we sound as much as it is about our motives. Why are you doing what you do? Is this about you? Is this to impress people? Or is this about giving something to God that he deserves and rightly belongs to him? As his creation, that is what we're supposed to be. That is what praise is all about. Amen. It is about an offering. It is about a sacrifice. Amen. That we give to God a prayer. Amen. Through praise that is offered to the Father. Hallelujah. That's why you hear me often. I'm telling you, you hear me often. And I don't mind. Listen, you know, it's really when I come into the sanctuary, I'm coming into the sanctuary because I'm wanting to magnify the Lord. Amen. And I'm saying this to the church because watch this. There is no reason, my brothers and sisters, that we should not have an experience of the presence of God every time we come into the sanctuary. Why? Because we enter into his gates or into his courts, right? Into his presence, amen, in a manner where we are focused on him. All right. This is what Jesus was saying when he taught the disciples. He taught them that God was their Father, and that because of the relationship that they had with the Father, then they had access, amen, to him, right? Through Jesus Christ. But watch how he says now. He said, "Our Father, hallowed be your name." Now, when we think about that word, you study that word and you look that word up, that term hallowed is definitely praise, praiseworthy. Amen. Set apart. All right. Holy is your name, God. That's what we're doing when we hallow the name of God. We are praising his name. We are acknowledging who he is. We're magnifying the Lord. That's why when you read in the Psalms, you often read things like the psalmist saying, "Oh, magnify the Lord with me," right? Let us exalt his name together. All right. Enter into his gates with thanksgiving, and to his courts with prayer. This is because when you enter into the presence of someone like no other, who is our God, who is our Father, then my brothers and sisters, you come in there, amen, glory to his name. I tell you, you come in there with the mindset of I'm focused on the only one who could do exceedingly and abundantly above what I can ask, think, or even imagine. So I'm coming into his presence, right? I've got access into his presence, glory to God. And if you know how to act in the presence of royalty, you come in giving honor. Hallelujah. You come in giving homage. You come into the presence of the Almighty God, magnifying his name. Amen. It ain't about you and me. Hallelujah. It is not about you and I, but I guarantee you, amen, if we enter into his presence and we come before him in the right manner, my blessed Savior, glory to God, it's going to be about us. Amen. Because when we enter into and we come into his presence in the right manner, watch what he has promised us that he would do. He said he would inhabit the praise of his people. Hallelujah. That's why, listen, that's why, saints, you don't need to wait till you come to church. Amen. You don't need to wait till you get to the sanctuary. Amen. To magnify the Lord and to hallow his name. It ought to be something that we do every day, all day. Watch this. The Bible says, Pastor brought this to my attention the other day. Amen. That if you want to have peace, right? The Bible says, he who wants to have the peace that he should have, what you do, his mind is stayed on the Lord. Amen. If your mind is stayed on the Lord, watch this. You're declaring how great he is, how wonderful he is, and blessing his name. This is why our foreparents, y'all, amen, all of the trouble,
all of the tribulations, all of the situations, all of the circumstances that they had to go through. Amen. They went through slavery. They went through, watch this, abusiveness and misusing, conniving, and every kind of evil thing was done to our foreparents. Watch this. They would have never made it if they didn't understand that the word of God declares to give thanks to the Father, amen, in all things. Hallelujah. If they didn't recognize and understand, first of all, that God had called them out of darkness and called him unto himself and had given them the right and had given them the privilege and had given them the honor to be called the children of God. They knew who they were, but yet they knew who their father was. Amen. And so no matter what they faced, no matter what they had to go through, they kept and maintained their relationship with the true and the living God. Pastor mentioned the prodigal son. One thing about the prodigal son, that watch this now, the fact of it is, he was the son of his father, right? He was the son of his father. And watch this, even though he wandered and went astray and lived a riotous life and squandered all, he never forgot. Watch this, the Bible said, He came to himself. Hallelujah. Amen. He recognized, realized, came to himself and said, listen, my father's servants are better off than I am. And he thought about it. I am a child of the king. And watch what he did. He came to himself. Some of us need to come to ourselves and understand. Watch this. We might be living beneath our royal and divine call and nature. Amen. We might not be walking in the authority and the gifting as a child of the king. And if you are in a situation and you are walking in a manner that is beneath your royal call, my brothers and sisters, here we are now. Amen. In that situation, if you are there, it does not change the fact or the truth of the matter that you've been born again and born of the incorruptible seed of the word of God. Amen. What you got to do is listen to the voice of the Holy Ghost that's on the inside of you and repent of your sin and remember who you are and turn your feet back to the testimony of your father. Notice what the boy did. He said, I'm going to my daddy's house. And I'm going to tell him, Father, I have sinned against you. I don't deserve to even be called your son. Make me as one of your hired servants, right? But notice how he came to his father. He came to his father first and foremost, acknowledging the fact that his father was who he was. Amen. That's the key, y'all. Amen. Understanding that relationship. You got to understand who you are. You might look like a servant. You even smell like a servant, but you are my son. Come on back. I've been waiting on you. Hallelujah. I don't know who God's waiting on right now to turn back to him. But watch this. Even if the enemy has been making you feel less than who you are, your decisions have not lined up with the will of God. You've been off track and all of that. But watch this. It's time to come back. That's what I hear greatness about. That's what I'm talking about when we're talking about prayer. Amen. It's the prayer of the righteous. Listen, if you are saved, sanctified, and you are living in a good place, operating in a good place with God, it is now your responsibility as a saved, sanctified, Holy Ghost filled individual who has a relationship with the Father to operate in the ministry of intercession. As the Father did, he consistently prayed for his son and he looked for him to come back. I don't know who done went astray that you're praying for, but you got to have an expectancy that they're going to return. Why? Because the seed of God is still in them. The incorruptible seed of God is still in their heart. And watch this, my brothers and sisters, the prayer of the righteous will avail much. It is those who will pray, intercede for those who are lost. And I said to you, amen, the harvest is ripe.
The harvest is ripe. And watch what the Lord said. Pray you that the Lord of the harvest will send forth laborers. Why? We don't want the harvest to rot. We need people who are hearts are toward God. And watch this. And their hearts are toward the will of God, which is that none should perish. We got to get busy. Amen. About praying for the lost. Come on, church. Pray for the lost. You want something great to happen? Hallelujah. I hear the Holy Ghost right now. If you really want something great to happen, I'm not talking about you get a new car. I'm not talking about you get a new house. Thank God you already got that. In the Holy Ghost, you've already got that. But that ain't great. The great thing is when somebody who is lost, God changed their heart. Amen. And they become a child of the living God. You talking about great? Let God save your enemy. Let God save the people that are persecuting you. Let God change the heart as it was when Jonah had to go to Nineveh. Watch this. The people there, but God wanted Jonah to do something great. He wanted to go beyond the norm. And God knew that Jonah would have a problem with his enemies who had captured his people and had done his people wrong. And Jonah had to go and intercede for

brother and sister, you want to see something great? Hallelujah. I tell you, start witnessing and begin praying. Listen, quit complaining and start praying. Do what the word of God says. If you got some enemies, I don't know why I'm standing on this one right now, but if you got enemies, amen, what did he tell us to do? Pray for your enemies. Pray for those who watch this. You know they doing stuff, and they doing it despitefully, and you're sitting there saying, you want what you want to do. No, no, no, no. Listen, the prayers of the righteous avails much. Amen. Do good. Listen to that. Do good to those who don't do good to you. Bless those, amen, who curse you. That's a prayer. God, I want to bless them. What you want to do? People are going to look at you like you crazy. But watch this. You're trying to see something great take place. What is that? I'm talking about your enemies getting saved. Praise God. Amen. And if you get your enemies saved, my brothers and sisters, that's one less that you got to deal with. Come on, church. Hallelujah. I want to have the mind and the heart of God. So watch what he said. I know where I'm at. Watch what he said. He said, when you come into his presence, watch this. He said, come in there saying, hallowed be your name. Come on. Come in there hallowing the name of God. Oh, magnify the Lord with me. Amen. It ain't praise and worship is not about me. It is not about us. It's about offering to God. Amen. We want his presence in the house, y'all. Watch this. And all of us, glory to God. Amen. Ought to be in the house praising and thanking God. Amen. And every now and then, y'all, it ought to be a praise that ain't a rehearsed one. All right. A praise that ought to come out of your belly. Hallelujah. Not because you went and practiced on it, but because it's in your spirit and it's in your belly to give God what belongs to him. Hallelujah. Because of what you experienced, praise God, before you got to church. Amen. Through the week. Amen. Amen. It didn't have anything to do with your rehearsal praise. It's got to do with the fact that God showed himself faithful. God showed himself as your protector, as your provider, as your strength, as your deliverer, as whatever he showed himself. And watch this. We enter into his gates with what? That's right. With thanksgiving. I want to close out over here in Psalms 100. Psalm 100. Yeah, come on, go over there with me. Psalm 100. I'm just telling you, praise and worship. You better hear me. You better know. Praise and worship, man. Come on now. I'm doing it right now. Hallelujah. I'm telling you, I just magnify the Lord. He's been good and is good. Amen. Let me go over here so I can get out of the way. Praise God. 100 number of Psalms. Listen, the Lord Jesus Christ had great examples, but he was God himself. And so when we look over here at the one whose throne he's sitting on right now, on the throne of David, that's what Jesus, he's sitting on the throne of his forefather, David. Amen. And watch what it says. David, who was a psalmist, who was a praiser, who was a worshiper, amen, of the Almighty God, glory to God. Watch what he says in 100. He said, make a joyful noise. Glory, hallelujah. Noise unto the Lord. Everybody. I loved, as I said, everybody got to be in that house. Everybody got to be praising him. Hallelujah. He inhabits the praise of his people. You talking about getting something from God? Well, you can't get nothing from God if you don't believe that he is God. The Bible says if any man come to God, don't come with a false mindset. There are some people, watch this, let me go ahead, because I was over there in Matthew 6, amen, and it talked about in the beginning the motive, why you do what you do. Watch this. He tells us, don't be coming in now, amen, just to be heard, just to be seen, all right? It ain't about all that. God knows the heart of an individual. He talked about in one situation where people were praising him, watch this, with their mouths, but their heart was far from him, amen? It's one thing to open your mouth and sing songs and praise and all that, but your heart is far from God. That's why I'm telling you, Pastor mentioned it. It's an inward thing, y'all. Praise and worship should be coming from out of you. Amen. Not just from the fact that you got a good sound. Note that it's your motive. He says, watch this, not to be seen of men, not to be heard of men. That's not the way it works. He said, but watch this. When you do what you do, you do it.

as unto the Lord. Make a joyful noise unto the Lord, all ye land. Serve him what? With glad. Listen, quit doing whatever you're doing, amen, with that nasty attitude, amen. If you don't want to praise him, watch this. You heard it. Don't hinder me. If you don't want to praise him, don't hinder me. Listen, a praise with a bad spirit and a bad attitude and a grouchy, grumbling spirit, and that is, God ain't trying to hear that. Amen. He said, come before his presence. Watch this. Serve the Lord with gladness. Amen. Be honored, thankful that you can do it. Hallelujah. Everybody can't come and listen. Everybody can't even enter into the house of prayer. There are people that want to come to church. Listen, there are people that want to come to. Listen, there are people that want to come to the house of prayer and worship God, but they can't. They can't because of some reason, some situation, some circumstance is keeping them from coming and praising God. Do it with gladness. Come before his presence with a song, glory to God. Hallelujah. This is how you enter into it. This is how you come before the Lord. Amen. I tell you what, I spend more time on magnifying the Lord. Amen. And the stuff that I ask for, it may take me but one or 2 seconds to ask them for it. But watch this. I got to get in there and I want to talk to him about who he is. I want to magnify the Lord. Verse 3 of that said, 100 number Psalm said, know you that the Lord, he's God. Listen to that. He's who? He's the creator. He's the ultimate supreme being. He's the maker. He's the one that came and will always be and will never end. He is the beginning and the end, the Alpha and the Omega. Don't you know he's God? We done made a lot of things God. God's little G, right? Put them before the Almighty God, the creator, the maker, the one that made us. Watch this. Yeah, he's a jealous God. You got to know that he is God. Watch this. It is he that made us, right? And when you know he made you, watch this. Not only did he make us, y'all, he made us over again. Hello, somebody. He made us over again. He made us, then we got messed up, and then God made us over again. He saved us, that's right, and brought us out of darkness, out of pit of hell, out of sin, and brought us into the kingdom of light. Hallelujah. He saved us. Not only did he make us, but he made us over again. Great. We have a right to praise him, a reason to magnify his name. And not only that, we are, watch what he said. And not we are not ourselves. We don't belong to ourselves. We are his people and we are the sheep of his pasture. And listen, in my final statement, enter into his gates with what? Thank you, Lord. And into his courts with what? Praise. Listen, it ain't about you. Notice what it first said.

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Glory to God. I'm headed to the Word. Have a

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2: Hallelujah. Hallelujah, and glory be to God. Hallelujah, and glory be to our God. Amen, amen. Lord, we thank you, we praise you, and we bless you for this another day. Listen, I greet you in the name of our Lord and Savior, Jesus Christ. We thank God for another day. We want to say good morning, beloveds. Good morning. God bless you. Hallelujah. We bless the Lord at every mention of you. Thank you for joining us for Grace to Win again with Nancy. It is our desire that God be glorified, that his people be edified, that his people be equipped and encouraged through the word on today. Amen. We're going to do a message this morning, the place of the pressing, the place of the pressing. Amen. Hallelujah. The place of the pressing. Matthew chapter 26, verses 36 through 45 is what we will initially be reading. Amen. And we will cover as much of this as we possibly can. We just greet you again. We have been playing oldies for a little while, playing some, going back and doing some playbacks. But we're here this morning, and we thank God for it. We bless God for Palm Sunday. We bless God for Good Friday. We bless God for Resurrection Sunday. Amen. Resurrection Sunday. Amen. And it is our prayer that God resurrect you, hallelujah, in your spirit, man, it mentally, physically, emotionally, give you a whole life resurrection, hallelujah, this Sunday, amen, and in this season, amen. Let's focus on Jesus, our Savior, our Lord, our Master, our soon and coming King, like our suffering Savior, like never before, amen. Let's focus on him so we can duplicate his works in the earth, amen, so we can serve like Jesus, so we can serve with compassion, amen, hallelujah, so that we can walk in gratitude, amen, hallelujah, so that our faith will be revived, renewed, refreshed, amen, hallelujah, yes, the place of the pressing. I'm going to give you some passages of scripture. If we don't get to them this morning, you can always go back and look at them for yourselves. But they're just some passages that I included in this study. Mark chapter 14, verses 32 through 42. Mark chapter 14, verses 32 through 42. Matthew chapter 26, verses 36 through 45. Matthew chapter 26, verse 36 through 45. Ezekiel chapter 36, verse 26. Ezekiel 36 and 26. Again, I'm Nancy. I'm glad to be here this morning. Nancy Ann, grace, grace. That's what my name means, and I speak grace, grace over each and every one of you. Matthew chapter 26, verses 26 through 45. We're going to read that from the Amplified Version of the Bible immediately following prayer. Father God, I praise you, bless you, and give you glory, God, for these your people, oh God. Thank you, God, for your loving kindness that is better than life. Thank you, God, that every good and perfect gift comes from you. Oh, God, we thank you for it. Thank you, God, that you love us unconditionally. Thank you, God, that you forgive us without measure, oh, God. Thank you, God, that you comfort us, God, that you keep us, that you care for us, God. Thank you, God, that there is nothing that is too great for you to carry, God. Thank you that you gave your only begotten Son that we might have a right to the tree of life. Thank you for your precious Son, Jesus, and for the blood of Jesus. We thank you first and foremost for the life that he lived in the earth realm, that he voluntarily gave his life, but that he demonstrated for us every need, every temptation, every trial, every tribulation, every celebration that we can encounter in life. Jesus demonstrated for us how to go through that thing, how to meet the need, how to exceed the need, how to walk through that thing, how to conquer, how to overcome. Hallelujah. How to be content. We thank you for it. We thank you for your precious son, Jesus, and we thank you for the blood of Jesus. I plead the blood of Jesus over each one of us right now. Now, in the name of Jesus, and against any satanic activity that may be coming up against you, we plead the blood. Hallelujah. Thank you, Jesus. Thank you, Jesus, that you loved us and were so obedient to the Father that you gave your life for us. Thank you that you yet sit high at the right hand of Father God, and you intercede for us. You stand in the gap for us. Thank you. Thank you that every attack, every plan, every plot of the enemy, and I'm talking about Satan, not just his imps, but that it has to come through your blood, that you've already taken care of that, and for that we are grateful. Now, God, we thank you for the Holy Spirit. Thank you, Jesus, that when you left the earth realm, you did not leave us to figure this thing out on our own. Thank you that you sent the Holy Spirit to guide, direct, protect. Thank you for the unctioning of the Holy Spirit. Thank you for the expression of speaking in tongues and praying in tongues through the Holy Spirit. We thank you. Thank you that it's the Holy Spirit that illuminates, that shines a light on your word. Amen. Thank you. It's the Holy Spirit that shines a light on our sin. Amen. Thank you that it's the Holy Spirit that will guide, direct, protect, and keep us. Hallelujah. In your word, if we choose to be kept, oh God. I thank you, Father God. Thank you for your word, your written word, Father God. We thank you for it. But we thank you for even more for your living word in the person of your son, Jesus, our Messiah, oh God. Lord, we just praise you, bless you, and give you glory, God. I pray that at this time, like never before, that we be mindful of what you did for us in the person of your son, what Jesus did for us. Thank you, Lord. Thank you, Lord. Thank you, Lord. I pray that it causes us to walk in gratitude. I pray that it causes us to be mindful of how we treat one another. I pray that it causes us to love like never before, to forgive like never before, to be determined to be Christ-like, not just to label ourselves as Christians, but to walk in love, to practice doing good. Amen. Hallelujah. Hallelujah. Hallelujah. Matthew chapter 26, verse 36 through 45 from the Amplified Version, and it reads, "Then Jesus came with them to a place called Gethsemane, Olive Press. And he told his disciples, 'Sit here while I go over there and pray.' And taking with him Peter and the two sons of Zebedee, James and John, he began to be grieved and greatly distressed. Then he said to them, 'My soul is deeply grieved, so that I am almost dying of sorrow.'" My God. "Stay here and stay awake and keep watch with me." Verse 39. "And after going a little farther, he fell face down and prayed, saying, 'My Father, if it is possible, that is consistent with your will, let this cup pass from me. Yet not as I will, but as you will.' And he came to the disciples and found them sleeping and said to Peter, 'So you men could not stay awake and keep watch with me for 1 hour. Keep actively watching and praying that you may not come into temptation. The spirit is willing, but the body is weak.'" Verse 42 through 45. "He went away a second time and prayed, saying, 'My Father, if this cannot pass away unless I drink it, your will be done.' Again, he came and found them sleeping, for their eyes were heavy. So leaving them again, without rebuke, listen, he went away and prayed for the third time, saying the same words once more. Then he returned to the disciples and said to them, 'Are you still sleeping and resting? Listen, the hour of my sacrifice is at hand, and the Son of Man is being betrayed into the hands of sinners, whose way and nature is to oppose God.'" Amen, amen. May God bless the reader, the hearers of his word, and especially those that obey his word. Amen. Hallelujah. prayer points. That's the first thing I want to look at is prayer points. We're going to look at prayer points that we gleaned from this, and then we'll look at prayer points, prayer pointers. We'll look at petitions and promises. And again, if we don't finish this week, prayerfully, we'll get to complete it next week. Prayer points, Matthew chapter 26, verses 38 through 39. In what would be one of several moments of transparency, Jesus disclosed to the disciples the severity of his anguished spirit. In his own words, he was grieved even to the point of dying. Can you imagine? In Matthew chapter 26, verse 38 through 39, the Amplified Bible, we already read it, we'll read it again until your hearing. He said to them, "My soul is deeply grieved, so that I am almost dying of sorrow. Stay here and stay awake and keep watch with me." And after going a little farther, he fell down and prayed, saying, "My Father, if it is possible, that is consistent with your will, let this cup pass from me. Yet not as I will, but as you will." Hallelujah. He made his petition, but then he said, "God, if my petition, if my request, if my desire aligns with your will, but if not, God, then I suffer your will to be so." Hallelujah. Matthew chapter 26, verses 40 through 41. The same sentiment was expressed in Matthew 26, 40 through 41. Jesus came to the disciples, this is the second time, and found them sleeping and said to Peter, now he's talking to the leader of the group, "So you men could not stay awake and keep watch with me for 1 hour?" Hallelujah. After he had already commanded them, instructed them, directed them, mandated for them to do so, now he comes back with the correction and say, "You couldn't do it? You could not do it. You could not stay awake and keep watch with me for 1 hour." Then he reiterates it in verse 41. He says, "Keep actively watching." Now he's added something to it. Not just keep watching. Be active in your watching. Be proactive in your watching. Amen. You're watching for now and next. Amen. You're watching for what's past, what's now, and what's next. Hallelujah. Keep actively watching and praying that you may not come into temptation. The spirit is willing, but the body is weak. He said, you're going to have to die, crucify your flesh. You're going to have to purpose in your heart, your mind, and with your body and spirit to actively watch, to stay on watch, to be on guard, to stay woke. Amen. Jesus asked the disciples to do three things while he went to pray. Let's look at them. One, stay aware, be present. Be present. He says, stay aware, be present. In respect to place and time, Jesus was saying to the disciples, be present, to continue to be, not to perish, to last, to endure. And that's what this means in the Greek form of this. Amen. In the Greek form of stay aware. In terms of state or condition, he was urging them to remain as one, not to become another or different. In other words, be consistent and be committed. Be consistent and be committed. Stay aware. Be present. When you're in worship, whether you're in worship physically, listening to it over some media platform, be present. Be paying attention. Be making notes. Be listening. You're listening to what's being said, and you're listening to what the Holy Spirit is going to say to you about what's being said. Amen. Hallelujah. Be present. Amen. Don't be distracted. Amen. Purpose in your heart to stay faithful and stay focused. Hallelujah. Point number two that Jesus asked the disciples to do while he went away to pray. One, he asked them to stay aware, be present. Number two, he asked them to stay awake, be woke. Stay here in this same place. Stay aware, stay awake, and stay alert. Stay where I sent or place you. Do what I instructed you to do in the way that I told you to do it. Amen. And do it when I tell you to do it. Amen. In other words, be obedient. Stay in the same place. Stay aware. Stay awake and stay alert. Stay aware, awake, and alert. Be present in the present
3: time, in that moment, amen, in those moments. Stay awake, stay woke, amen. Stay alert is point number three. Keep watching. Not just stay aware, be present. Stay awake, be woke, but stay alert. Keep watching, amen. He sent them, it is a continual. When he said stay awake, he meant for them to keep doing it. It is continuous and it involves these three things. Stay alert, keep watching, keep awake. That is to watch literally or figuratively, both naturally and spiritually. In other words, be vigilant, be awake, and be watchful. Hallelujah. Hallelujah. Each description I gave you, stay aware, be present, stay awake, be woke, stay alert, keep watching, came from the Greek definitions of those words, aware, awake, and alert. In Matthew chapter 26, verse 38 through 39, he asked them to do it for him. Listen, Jesus didn't just command them to do it. He came back and said, do it for me. He asked them to do it for him. And he's asking the same thing of you and I if you are a believer. He's asking us to stay aware, stay awake, and stay alert. Be present, be woke, and keep watching. Amen. Holler and be watching if we want them to line up. Be present, be woke, be watching. Amen. Do it for him. Do it for Jesus. Do to his grieved spirit. That's why he asked them to do it for him. He was asking them to do it for him. When people ask you to pray for them, when you tell people you're going to pray for them, stand in the gap for them, pray for them, pray for them, cover them. Hallelujah. Do it for them and do for others and what we want Jesus to do for us, what we appreciate. That's one of the ways we can show our gratitude for Jesus ever living to make intercession for us. That what he's chosen to do when he went back to the Father was restored to his rightful place at the right hand of the Father. He chose to intercede for us after he had already lived, been persecuted, been unjustly persecuted, maligned, beaten, whipped, killed, crucified for us. He still has chosen to intercede for you and I. Amen. To stand in the gap for us. Hallelujah. Hallelujah. And so the least we can do is stand in the gap for others. In Matthew 26, 40 through 41, he cautioned that the disciples needed to do it for themselves. So he said, do it for me. Then he came back and said, you need to do it for yourselves. Why? To ward off temptation. Hallelujah. Warning that their spirit man was willing, but that their flesh was weak and susceptible to temptation. He said, you want to know how to overcome temptation? You want to know how to prevent temptation? You want to know how to war against temptation and to win over temptation? Pray, hallelujah, stand in the gap for others and for yourselves. Amen. Hallelujah. Hallelujah. Hallelujah. Prayer pointers. We looked at some prayer points. There was three of them. Three things that actually Jesus said in the scripture between Matthew chapter 26, 40 and 41. Amen. Prayer pointers, acknowledgments. Jehovah, the self-existent one, the eternal God, Elohim, the one true living God. We acknowledge that Jehovah is the self-existing one, the eternal God. These are some pointers that we can use in prayer. That Elohim is the one true living God. These are the primary names of God. We can address him by either or. There are other names for God, but these are the primary ones. Just some prayer hints, some tips, some prayer pointers. Amen. God is sovereign throughout the cosmos. He is in full control. Amen. God is in full control. He is sovereign, not just in the earth realm, not just in the heavenlies. God is in control. He's sovereign throughout the cosmos. God is the master creator, the God who both sustains and maintains us. For that, we ought to give him glory. God is all knowing. He's everywhere present. He's all powerful. He rules and he super rules from a place of authority and strength. God is on high. He's the exalted. exalted one. He's the one who lives forever and whose name is holy. He lives in a high and a holy place, and yet he operates with a contrite and lowly spirit. Amen. He revives the spirit of the lowly and revives the heart of the contrite. And that's based on Isaiah 57:15. Here's some petitions that we can make. Listen, we ain't leaving nothing out. If we gonna pray, here's how we gonna push through it. Amen. Petitions. Like your son Jesus, who offered up prayers and petitions, fervently crying out to you, O God, the one who could save him from death. So we petition you to save us from natural and spiritual death. Trusting that just as you heard your son Jesus, you hear us, your children. Hallelujah. That's a declaration. That is a petition that any of us that are his children can make. Amen. We want to repent. Hallelujah. We want to repent. It shows how sorry we are, that we are godly sorry about whatever sin it is that we've committed, but also or even thought about, said, or did. But also that we have an intention to turn from that thing and to turn back to our God, to his will and to his way. Amen. And so we looked at some ways of addressing him, some prayer pointers, some ways of acknowledging who God is. And now we're looking at some petitions that we can make. It don't have to be exactly like this, but not only the petition that we're making, but I'm giving you a justification or an argument, a place to stand on for making that particular petition. Amen. Help us, Lord, to push through when we, like Jesus, go to the place of the pressing. Mark 14:32, through a time of pressing, to push through, to pray through our times or places of mental, emotional, physical, and spiritual torment and anguish. God, help us, Lord. Help us to push through and to pray through. God, thank you, God. We acknowledge, we recognize, we know that the pushing, that the pressing, that the times are pressing, press out the oil of the anointing if we allow it to do so, that it takes us to another level in our spiritual walk in you. But we have to be willing to commit to the process and to be able to submit and surrender to the pressing. Amen. Help us to trust the process, and more importantly, to push through or pray through and maintain our trust in you, the God of the process, even when we cannot trace him. Listen, we learned that God is not just the God of the promise, but he's the God of the process, and that there is some pruning, some pressure, hallelujah, some purifying, hallelujah, some detoxifying, hallelujah, in the process. Why? Because the process is preparation for the promise. Hallelujah. Help us to know and to pray through and decree in our own spirit space, to speak to our spirit man, that though we are hard pressed on every side, we are not crushed. Though perplexed, we are not in despair. Though persecuted, we are not abandoned. Though struck down, we are not destroyed. Hallelujah. 2 Corinthians 4:8-10. Amen. Though we are crushed, it might feel like it's coming in on us, that we are being smashed, that we are crushed, we are broken into pieces. Hallelujah. But we are not perplexed. We know that God is still God, and that God has still got us. We know that he sent his only begotten son. Hallelujah. That we may have a right to everlasting life. We know that Jesus is our Lord and our Messiah, our Savior, if we acknowledge him and allow him to be so. Hallelujah. We are pushing through in prayer. Amen. We can pray our way through the place of the pressing. Hallelujah. Hallelujah. We are not in despair even when we're being persecuted. Why? Because we're being persecuted for righteousness' sake, not prosecuted, not because I lied on somebody, they lying on me, not because I stole from somebody, they stealing from me. That's prosecution. We're talking about persecution, unjustly, unrighteously so, but it's for the righteousness of our Lord and Savior Jesus Christ. Hallelujah, that he may be glorified and magnified. Now, there are some promises that God made to us that we can also remind him of. In prayer, thank you that you promised to replace our stony hearts with hearts of flesh, that's in Jeremiah, and to put a new spirit within us, Ezekiel, I believe, of us, each within each of us who call on you and believe in your son Jesus. I should have made a note there, but I think it's Ezekiel 36. Thank you for your precious son Jesus, who voluntarily gave his life for us, sacrificed, suffered, and served on the earth so that we could have the opportunity to experience eternal life. Thank you, Jesus, for shedding your blood for us. Your blood that not only covers but cancels our sins. Your blood that we plead even now against any and every attempt and attack of the enemy. Listen, even as I'm declaring this into your spirit, I am standing in the gap for you. Amen. For myself, on behalf of our representative, Jesus the Christ. Amen. Hallelujah. The true ambassador of the faith. Amen. We are declaring it this into your spirit and your space. In your atmosphere. Thank you, Lord, for setting your face like a flint. This is Jesus, and looking past the suffering, looking past the shame inflicted by others, thereby letting us know that whether self-inflicted pain or shame that is brought on, or if it's brought on us by ourselves or by others, we can pray through by setting our face like a flint past the present temporary turmoil to the promise, to the prize, restoration with you. That's the goal, restoration with you. Hallelujah. God, thank you. Thank you, Lord Jesus, for setting your face like a flint, looking past the suffering and shame that was inflicted by others, letting us know that whether it's self-inflicted or pain and shame brought on us by others, we too can push our way through by praying our way through, setting our face like a flint past the present temporary turmoil to the promise, to the prize, to restoration with you. Yes, I repeated that. I did. It wasn't the radio. It was me. Thank you for reminding us that we are not fighting for the victory, but from a place of victory that has already been secured for us through the life, crucifixion, burial, and resurrection of our Lord and Savior, Jesus Christ, our Messiah. Hallelujah, Lord. We thank you, God. We praise you and we bless you, God. Thank you, God. Thank you that you empower and equip us through reading, meditating, studying, and praying over your word to push through in prayer, praise, and proclamation of your word. Thank you for being the ultimate model of how to push through in prayer, from pain to purpose, from shame to the double. God, we thank you. Thank you. We praise you. We bless you, and we give you glory. We honor you. We thank you that you love us so much that you asked, that you called on us, that you instructed us to pray at all times, to pray. You instructed us via your apostle Paul to pray without ceasing. Amen. Hallelujah. To pray at all times, in all situations. Amen. Hallelujah. We thank you for it. We praise you and we bless you. Hallelujah. Hallelujah, God. We thank you for these, your people, oh God. We just give you glory, God. We magnify your holy name, God. We bless you and we give you glory. In closing, we're going to read from Mark chapter 14, verses 32 through 42 from the Amplified Version. And it reiterates what we've talked about in Matthew chapter 26, verses 36 through 45. Then they went to a place called Gethsemane. And Jesus said to his disciples, "Sit down here until I have prayed." He took Peter and James and John with him, and he began to be deeply distressed and troubled, extremely anguished at the prospect of what was to come. And he said to them, "My soul is deeply grieved and overwhelmed with sorrow to the point of death. Remain here and keep watch." Verse 35, after going a little farther, he fell to the ground, distressed by the weight of his spiritual burden, and began to pray that if it were possible in the Father's will, the hour of suffering and death for the sins of mankind might pass from him. Amen. Verse 36, he was saying, "Abba, Father, all things are possible for you. Take this cup of judgment away from me, but not what I will, but what you will." Verse 37, and he came back and found them sleeping, and he said to Peter, "Simon, are you asleep? Were you unable to keep watch for 1 hour? Verse 38, keep actively watching and praying so that you do not come into temptation. The spirit is willing, but the body is weak. Verse 39, he went away again and prayed, saying the same words. In verse 40, and again he came back and found them sleeping because their eyes were very heavy and they did not know how to answer him. Verse 41, he came back a third time. 41 and 42. He came back a third time and said to them, "Are you still sleeping and resting? Enough of that. The hour has come. Look, The Son of Man is being betrayed into the hands of sinners. Get up. Let's go. Look, my betrayer is near. And so in the words of our Lord and Savior Jesus, I admonish us all. Stay aware. Be present. Stay awake. Be woke. Stay alert. Be watching. Hallelujah. May God bless and keep you is my prayer. I just pray that we experience a wonderful resurrection Easter season, and that our faith in God is renewed, our love of the Savior is renewed, and our gratitude for what he's done for us and is doing for us is refreshed, refueled. I speak revival, revival, repentance, revival, repentance, revival, hallelujah, and restoration, hallelujah. It is my prayer that you have been equipped, edified, and encouraged by today's message, the place of the pressing. I pray that you are able to push through in prayer in the place of the pressing. We invite you to join us next Sunday morning at 9:30 a.m. Magic 104.5. 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We speak and declare into your hearing John 1:16 from the Amplified Bible. For out of his fullness, the superabundance of his grace and truth, we have all received grace upon grace, spiritual blessing upon spiritual blessing, favor upon favor, and gift heaped upon gift. Until next time, grace upon grace to you and yours. Hallelujah. Hallelujah. Stay aware. Be present. Stay awake. Be woke. Stay watching. Amen. Hallelujah. Stay alert. God bless you. Be watching. God bless and keep you. Love you.
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3: Hello, this is Prophetess Teresa Foreman and Minister Marquis Foreman. And on today, we're going to be talking on pastors getting your churches in order. But first, we're going to open it up with a prayer. Dear Heavenly Father, bless this radio broadcast, dear God. Bless everyone that's listening. Decrease us and you increase inside of us. In Jesus' name I pray. Thank God. Amen.
4: Amen. I'd like to say good morning to everybody. And just thank God for another blessed day. And we're thankful that the Lord is having us on the radio giving the word. And like my wife said on today, we're going to be talking about pastors getting your church in order, or it will be destroyed. And the reason we picked this because the Lord is having us to go to different churches and letting pastors know that you must get your church in order.
3: If not, it will be destroyed.
4: Right.
3: See, when God outlined that to me, at first he showed me a tower. And I said, Lord, what is that? And I started climbing that tower. And I got higher and higher and higher and higher. Then I looked all over Camden. Then that's when he said radio. So that's when I knew then that it was meant for us to be on the radio to tell his goodness of the Lord on the radio. And so then he told me, he said, I want you to go to different churches. And I want you to tell them to get their church in order. If it's not in order, it will be destroyed. Mm-hmm. So that's what we're doing now. We're going to different churches, telling them what thus said the Lord.
4: Yes, and a lot of, there, you know, it's always going to be some pastors that's going to accept it, and there's going to be some that's not going to accept it.
3: That's true.
4: But, you know, that's between them and the Lord. And, you know, there's a lot of people they don't understand, but when God speaks to a prophet and have the prophet to do a work, some people understand and some people don't understand. But we have to do what the Lord tells us to do. Because, you know, we're going to have to answer to him if we don't. So I just thank the Lord that, you know, in all, before destruction, God always warned his people.
3: That's true.
4: And so, you know, just like in the Bible days, when Moses was, had went to the Pharaoh and told Pharaoh to let, God said, let his people go.
3: That's right.
4: And he didn't. And even though the Lord showed all kind of signs, and still, you know, Pharaoh's heart was hardened. Mm-hmm. And it just like, you know, Pharaoh, it just like Noah, you know, when the flood came, people didn't listen, and it was too late with Lot, destroying of Sodom and Gomorrah, you know, and this day and time, when the preachers is preaching, ministers is ministering, prophet is prophesying, and people still, they just don't want to listen to what the Lord has to say.
3: That's true.
4: But, you know, there's going to come a time where it's going to be said, you know, those that didn't listen, those that didn't take heed, you know, it's going to be too late.
3: It sure
4: because,
3: is.
4: You know, I realized that on the other side of this life, there's no forgiveness, because if it was, we wouldn't have no need of it wouldn't be no need of hell.
3: That's true.
4: Because, you know, when you go on the other side, people will repent. But there's no repent. You repent on this side.
3: That's true.
4: And so, you know, we just saying, pastors, if your church is not in order, and not just the pastor, people, if your life is not in order, get yourself in order. Because
3: that's right.
4: We're not here to stay on this earth forever. You know, there's a time that, you know, in the Bible it said once for a man to die. But it's going to be up to you whether you live eternity in heaven or hell.
3: And make up your mind what you want to do. You want to serve God or you want to serve the devil, because you can't serve them both of them.
4: That's right.
3: You got to love one and hate the other.
4: Yes, that's right.
3: And if you're going to serve God, just tell God, say, Lord, clean up my life.
4: Right.
3: Clean up. If there's anything inside my heart.
4: That shouldn't be.
3: That shouldn't be.
4: Right.
3: Take it out right
4: now.
3: Clean up my mind.
4: Mm-hmm.
3: Renew my mind, dear God. Renew me.
4: Yes.
3: And wash me.
4: Yes.
3: Forgive me for all of my sins.
4: Yes.
3: Forgive me for the sins that I don't even know that I have committed.
4: Mm-hmm.
3: And just talk to him.
4: Yes, because on this side, you can repent and ask for forgiveness. But on the other side, there is no forgiveness. When you close your eyes on this, when you close your eyes, it's already determined.
3: Where you going?
4: And so you're going to have to get it right. You know, like I said, it's not just the pastors. It's the people. The people. You know, it's too much sin going on. Everywhere you turn around, these young folks are killing each other for no reason.
3: For nothing.
4: You know, when I was coming up, you hear about a lot of older people that's dying, but now you hear about more young people.
3: Mm-hmm.
4: Even as well. It's because they don't have church in them. They don't have the Lord in them. You must go to church and learn who Jesus Christ is, because he can deliver you from all that hatred going through you, whatever, the depression going in your life, whatever you're dealing with, Jesus is the answer.
3: That's true.
4: Because we all have dealt with different things.
3: That's true.
4: You know, but prayer.
3: Prayer changes things.
4: Right, will bring you out.
3: Just keep on praying.
4: Don't stop.
3: Whatever you do, just keep on praying. Over and over and over and over. Even if it takes you a whole week, you got to keep on praying.
4: Yeah.
3: A whole month.

0: his time.
1: It sure is.
0: Because he knows what it takes to bring you to him. But just one thing, he's not going to make you. You know, your habits, if you got habits, I hear a lot of people say, I'm waiting on the Lord. I'm waiting on, no.
1: God waiting on you.
0: You got to make that first step. If you make one step.
1: He'll make two.
0: But you got to make it. Because there's many have said, I'm just waiting. Still doing the same thing that they're doing. Make that step. Put your foot forward. And then the Lord will take the wheel and see you through. But if you don't do it, then you're going to be still stuck where you at.
1: It sure is.
0: You know, God knows, like he knows, he wants you to make a first move.
1: That's true.
0: And so many people in this world, they smoke their weed, they drink excessive, you know. It's just a lot of negativity going on in this world. You know, we worry about what's going on.
1: See, that's how you know that the end is near.
0: It's very near.
1: Because of how things is happening.
0: Right.
1: The days have shortened.
0: You very, very. And it just, it's scary.
1: It is. It's
0: even
1: real
0: though,
1: scary.
0: Even though you're saved, we're still human. And it's just a scary situation. But you got to stay prayed up. You got to call. You got to know who Jesus Christ is.
1: Mm-hmm.
0: Because if you don't know him, then when you leave this world, he gonna deny you before the Father.
1: That's right.
0: You don't want that.
1: Mm-mm. That's true.
0: Take our time, because sometimes I ask people, you go to church? No, but I'm gonna go. No, but they never go. They say they watch TV. If you're able to get up to go to church and to give God, you know, spend some time with the Lord, then why just sit at home and watch church on TV? If you're not able to get up, then the Lord understand that. But what it said, where there's two or more, God is in the mix. Don't you mm-hmm. want God to be in the mix of giving him the glory and giving him the praise?
1: That's right. See, we are the church.
0: Right. It's not the building.
1: It's not the building. Right. It's for us to fellowship with each other.
0: Right.
1: Come church. Together.
0: Right. Mm-hmm. And a lot of people want to use the TV. If you're not able to get up, you don't have a ride or something, then it's okay to watch the church on TV. But if you can get up and go to work, go club and go whatever, then you can get up and go and give God some of your time.
1: Mm-hmm.
0: Because I'm telling you, you're going to have to, we got to keep it right, keep on staying on our knees, praying for those that is not able to move. And, you know, we have enemies. Just like the Lord Jesus, he had enemies. When you say you're going to serve the Lord, it's not going to get easy.
1: Sure
0: the devil's going to throw all kind of darts at you. But
1: yes, Lord
0: all
1: Jesus.
0: You got to do is just stay prayed up. And no matter what the situation may seem like, he is the only one that can bring you through.
1: And think of it like this. Whatever you're going through, you're going to come out long as you're serving God.
0: Right. Long as you're serving God.
1: Long as you're serving God, you're going to be delivered from that situation.
0: Yes.
1: And that situation is going to be another testimony
0: of yours. Because you can be coming out and somebody else can be going in. So, you know, you just keep your head up, you know, and sometimes it helps to talk it over with those that you trust, but it's better to talk it over with the Lord Jesus because he has the all hearing. He hears everything. He's a God of all knowing. He knows everything. He's everywhere at one time. So talk to him.
1: Even though he hear us and he see us, he still want us to bring it to him.
0: Right.
1: He still want us to mention it to him.
0: Right, right.
1: So that's what you do. You go to God for everything.
0: Yes, Lord. And tell him. Get on your knees. If you have to cry out. Don't nobody else have to know what you and the Lord is talking about. Just you and the Lord. You can go in your bedroom. You can go in your closet. You can be in your car driving. It doesn't matter. But call on him. You must.
1: That's
0: get your
1: right.
0: spirit and your soul clean. I don't care who you are, what color you are, man, female, but I'm telling you. And God loves, and I want to bring this up too. God loves those that is homosexual, lesbian. He loves you, but he just
1: hates the sin
0: that you're doing. And see, the Lord, the God

0: God that I know, he's a God that doesn't make mistakes. So you can't say that you was born that way. You chose to be that way.
1: That's right.
0: So, because God don't make mistakes. I'm
1: he
0: sorry.
1: Sure don't.
0: No matter what you said, no matter how it seems. And I'm, don't get me wrong, some of the sweetest, nicest people are a gay, a lesbian.
1: That make but, you a best friend,
0: yeah,
1: too.
0: But it's just the God that make Eve for Eve or Adam for Adam. God didn't do that.
1: That's right.
0: Because you cannot have produce a family. God made Eve for Adam, Adam for Eve.
1: That's right.
0: And so, you know, you got to get your life right before it's too late.
1: And don't let it be said it's too late.
0: Yes, you can give your last dime. Your last dime. Be the sweetest person in the world. But if you are sinning, if you're living in sin, then you die in sin, then hell, you lift your eyes.
1: Hell, you lift your eyes.
0: I don't have a hell or heaven to put you in. But I know what it says in the Bible. Because Sodom and Gomorrah and the cities that were around was destroyed because of that very reason.
1: Of sin.
0: You know? And so don't get mad because we bring it up. Only thing we want y'all to do is just get it right.
1: That's
0: because
1: right.
0: Me and my wife, we have to stay on our knees praying. Lord, please forgive us of things we have done, things we have said, things we have thought, you know.
1: So see,
0: Lord,
1: we're living in the flesh. We're living in the flesh.
0: We're not even. But see, God wants us to serve him in the spirit.
1: Right.
0: And see, don't let the flesh take. What my wife said, don't let the flesh take over.
1: That's right.
0: Because if you let the flesh take over, you're going to mess it up.
1: So well.
0: You know, lust for a spirit. And you know, it's, if a woman see a man, okay, he's a handsome fella. A man see a woman, she's a nice-looking lady. And go on with it, you know. But when other things occur up in your mind, see, a lot of people don't realize that when sex or stuff occur up in your mind, lusting after another woman, that's a sin.
1: Mm-hmm.
0: But, you know, they don't. But we all have to learn that.
1: Right.
0: And now that we know better, you know, we don't lust that way. You know,
1: right.
0: We say, oh, she's a nice looking lady. Or he's a handsome man. You know, stuff like that.
1: Mm-hmm.
0: But the most important thing is don't worry about the war that's going on. Don't worry about what the people are saying about you. Just worry about getting your life right with the Lord.
1: We're going to ask Minister Foreman to close us out with a prayer.
0: We all bow your heads. Dear Heavenly Father, Lord, we just thank you for this day. We thank you for waking us up this morning.
1: Yes,
0: we thank
1: Lord.
0: You, Father, for those that is listening to
1: yes,
0: us.
1: Yes, Lord Jesus.
0: Father God, we ask you, Lord God, to touch the heart, the mind, the soul of each one that's listening. Father,
1: yes,
0: those
1: Lord.
0: That's listening
1: yes, Lord.
0: And those that's not listening. I pray for those, Father God, that's bound down in the
1: yes,
0: hospital, in
1: yes,
0: homes,
1: yes.
0: Behind the prison walls, in the mighty name of Jesus.
1: In Jesus' name.
0: I ask you, Father
1: thank
0: God,
1: you
0: to deliver, save, oh Lord God.
1: Yes, Lord.
0: Do it instantly, oh Lord God. Father God, let's tear down the kingdom of Satan, oh Lord God. Oh Lord God, and elevate you, Father God, for you deserve to be praised, oh Lord God, every day of our lives.
1: Yes,
0: for
1: Lord.
0: Father God, we give you honor. We give you the glory and we give you the praises in Jesus' mighty name. Y'all be blessed.
1: Amen. Be blessed.
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7: 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Reuters says Newsmax is one of the top news brands in America. Even President Trump says Newsmax is terrific, and he's watching. 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
8: That rain gear close by for your Sunday. We are tracking a high 80% chance of widespread showers and thunderstorms, especially as we head into the afternoon hours. Despite the rain, it will stay warm and humid with a daytime high reaching near 85 degrees. Winds are going to remain light out of the south at around 5 miles per hour. Tonight, the storms begin to taper off late, leaving us mostly cloudy with an overnight low near 73. 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
10: Good morning. We greet you in the grace of God and the love of our Lord and Savior Jesus Christ. Welcome to the broadcast services of Greater St. Paul Missionary Baptist Church. This is yours truly, Dr. Jeffrey C. Franklin. Let's go to church.

The mighty act of the Lord, who can show forth in all his praise. Blessed be God that keeps the judgment and keeps the doors righteous in this time. Remember me, O Lord, the favor that thou hast unto thy people, O visit with them in salvation, that I may see the good of the children, and I may rejoice in the gladness of thy nation, that I may glorify thine inheritance. The word of God for the people of God has already been blessed. Amen. Guide me, O thy great Jehovah, pilgrim through this barren land.

me till I want no more. Yeah.

0: Let's pray. Eternal God, our Father in heaven, we come again this morning.
1: Oh, yeah.
0: We come, Father, with bowed heads,
1: yeah,
0: giving you honor and the glory and praise.
1: Yeah.
0: Thank you and praising you for all the blessings you've given us to be here. Thank you, Father, for another great day. We thank you for waking us up this morning,
1: Thank
0: us on our way.
1: Yeah.
0: We thank you for our health and strength. We thank you for being with us in traveling grace.
1: Yeah.
0: We travel to and from
1: Holy
0: Dangerous Highway.
1: Oh,
0: we thank you, Father, for being with us down through the year and bringing us thus far.
1: Yeah.
0: We thank you for the food you put on our table, clothes on our back, having a roof over our head, and being a wonderful counselor. Mighty God, we thank you for your grace. We thank you for your mercy. And we thank you for bringing us out, being with us in our service here this morning. And we give you honor and glory and praise. Well, mighty God, we pray, Father, that you bless those wish to be here this morning, but not able to come.
1: Yeah.
0: Bless our families in sick and shut in. Those in the homes, in the hospitals, and the bereaved family.
1: Yeah.
0: Those that lost a loved one. Fire, storms, in all walks of life. Bless them, Father. Bless our Sunday school. Bless our teachers. And bless us all.
1: Thank you.
0: Almighty God, we pray, Father, that you be with us here this morning.
1: Oh, yeah.
0: And in time to come. Watch over. Stand by us. In Jesus' name we pray. Amen.

that's an offering that they receive.

0: Yes, Lord.
1: Blessed assurance.
0: Right. Yeah.
1: Jesus is mine.
0: Yes, sir. Yes, sir.
1: He's been my fourth man in the fire time after time.
0: Yes, sir. Yes, sir.
1: Born of

0: Yeah.
1: All is at rest.
2: All right.
1: I know the author of tomorrow is on my stand.
2: On my stand.
1: So.

0: Good morning, Greater St. Paul. Who trusts in God? We trust in God. Amen. Amen. To Pastor Franklin, Sister Franklin, Reverend McDaniel, and Sister McDaniel in her absence, and Reverend Smith and Sister Smith in her absence. Announcements for Sunday today. On June the 7th, 2026, we'll be celebrating our annual Women's Day program during our morning worship service at 11 a.m. Our guest speaker will be Sister Brandy Stennis. Women's are asked to give 60. Men's are asked to give 120. This is our announcement for today.
1: Everybody to stand, face the wall, and Father Herschel.

God bless you. God bless you. Wonderful job. God bless you. Come on, give this male chorus great big God bless you. Amen. Amen. We're tuned up. We're ready to sing with the stars now. We're in the hands of our media ministry.

At this time, we want to pause and lift up those among us who are in need of prayer. These are members of our church family who are facing illness, recovery, or difficult season. As their names are read, we ask that you listen prayerfully and keep them lifted not only today, but throughout the week. Members on the sick list: Sister Mary Sue Wilburn, Sister Oprah Ford, Sister Burnell Brown, Sister Irene Galbert, Brother Clarence McKinney, Sister Vera Beavers, Sister Minnie Ford, Sister Ramon Ellis, Sister Amy Gilchrist, Sister Yolanda Gillette, Sister Deborah Purefoy, Brother Donald Ray Smith, Sister Rosemary Davis, Sister Mertis Sanders, Brother Andre Ellis, Sister Joyce Gillette, Sister Cora Gully, Sister Emma Watts, Macy Ford, Sister Kalia Butler, Sister Gwen Cummins, Brother Dewan Ellis. Thank you. As you have heard these names, let us commit to covering each person in prayer. Believe in God for healing, strength, comfort, and peace. May God bless each and every one is our prayers. This ends our sick report.

Christ, it is a tremendous blessing to be here. We're thankful for these associate ministers. Would you again give this male choir and music ministry a great big God bless you? A couple of quick announcements. One, they are rehearsing on Tuesday. Place some maybe one or two more vacancies. If you want to sing with this male choir, better hurry up. And Tuesday, 5:30, right? Tuesday, 5:30. Second announcement, you may remember the young ladies that came from Michigan a couple of summers in a row to be with us, our nieces and grandchildren from up north. We are excited to announce there's a couple of graduations in Detroit, and next week we will be with them. We're going to celebrate a graduation in Detroit. No worry, I've asked Reverend McDaniels if he would be kind enough to bring the word for us. So, amen, Reverend Mac, amen. Amen. Certainly, we're thankful for all of our members, to the ushers that labor in our midst. Thank God for our technical ministry. Praise God for those that join us by way of social media. Sister Franklin, and to all my father's children, it is good to be here. Let me say happy Memorial Day weekend. And we are praying for those that are in need of our prayers. I received a call on yesterday from the intensive care unit, and I'll just wait. But in the meantime, I'm asking you to join me in praying for the family members of one of our members. And then pray for all of those that we are duty bound to pray for. I want to invite your attention to a very familiar passage of scripture that's recorded in Ephesians chapter 6. There we lift one verse from Ephesians chapter 6. I want to direct your attention to one verse. However, I do want to encourage you as you reflect on this message and in your study time, read that entire sixth chapter. I want to look at verse 10 where Paul says, "Finally, my brethren, be strong in the Lord and in the power of his might." Amen. I want to use from this one verse and from the dialogue here of chapter 6, the church on the battlefield. I'm talking about the church on the battlefield. On this Memorial Day weekend, we pause to honor those servicemen and servicewomen that have made the ultimate sacrifice on the battlefield. We also thank God for every man and every woman who wears or who has worn the uniform of the United States Armed Forces. We thank them and their families. And as we thank them, we salute them and we say a special prayer, especially for those that are in uniform and defending our country today. Because I don't know whether you realize it or not, our country is at war.
This time it seems more like what Jesus described in Luke chapter 21. They were questioning him concerning the end times. And Jesus says, these will be indicators. Nation will rise against nation. Kingdom against kingdom. There'll be great earthquakes in divers places. He said there'll be famines and pestilences, and there'll be fearful sights, and great signs shall be revealed from heaven. This time it sounds like what Jesus was saying as he prophetically gave the indications of the end times. And so in these chaotic times, times when the president is attacking the Pope, during these times, when the White House and the Worship House both have gunshot victims on their grounds in the same week. Let me say that again. When the White House and the Worship House, the period of the same week, have gunshot victims on their grounds. In these days, on this Memorial Day, as we remember that not only are the soldiers at war, but the saints are at war. This morning, my brothers and sisters, I want to take a few minutes to talk about the church on the battlefield. We have to approach it spiritually. We have to approach it seriously. And we have to approach it strategically. In this letter to the saints at Ephesus and to the saints throughout all ages, the Apostle Paul gives spiritual guidance and encouragement as he reveals details about the heavenly calling and the earthly conduct of the church in times like these. No matter what's going on in the world, my brothers and sisters, remember that in Christ, there are some eternal benefits in exchange for our obedient behavior. Paul would have us to know this morning that not only does Jesus save, but he satisfies. Amen. I wonder, have I got a witness? Y'all mighty quiet on a holiday weekend. Not only does Jesus secure us, but he sustains us. Have I got a witness here? Not only does Jesus sanctify us, but he supplies all of our needs according to his riches in glory. Let me say it again. There are some benefits. There are some rewards, some rewards, results. There are some eternal benefits in exchange for our obedient behavior. In other words, we ought to not only obey God because we fear the punishment for disobeying God, but we ought to obey God because of the benefits he gives us in results, in response to our obedience. That's why when we surrender

understand that language. Maybe you can sing it, but you can't say it because you have not surrendered all to him. But to those of us who have surrendered our all to Jesus, we can say, I got Jesus. Help me preach in here. And that's enough. No matter what's going on in the world, as long, long, long as I got Jesus, I don't need nobody else. So Paul writes about the church on the battlefield. He talks about the church, which is the body of which Jesus is the head. Ephesians 1 and 22, Paul writes, and he put all things in subjection under his feet and gave him to be the head over all things in the church. Jesus is the head of the body, which is the church. Do I have a witness here? Colossians 1 and 18, and he is the head of the body, the church. Ephesians 5 and 23, Christ is the head of the church and the savior of the body. 1 Corinthians 12 and 12, for there, as the body is one and hath many members, all members of that one body being many are one body, are also in Christ. Christ is the head. The church is the body of which Christ is the head. With Christ as the head, no matter what the world is going through, the church will prevail. Just think about, my brothers and sisters, some of the things that the church has gone through. Gone through bombings. During the area, the age of the bus boycott. The church has gone through burnings, through the resistance to the Jim Crow South. The church has been attacked and abused. The church has been robbed. The church has endured riots. All of these things, still the gates of hell does not prevail against the church. All that the church has gone through, we can emphatically say we are still here. In this church has withstood lightning that pierced through the roof of the sanctuary. This church has endured COVID-19. And no matter what comes our way, we can say this morning, through it all, we're still here. One songwriter said, they said I wouldn't make it. They said we wouldn't be here today. They said we'd never amount to anything. But I'm glad to say that I'm on my way. And I'm doing better now. Because through it all, the church is still here. The church is the body of which Christ is the head. The church is the building of which Christ is the chief cornerstone. The psalmist wrote in Psalm 118, 22, prophetically he speaks of Christ and the church when he says, he is the stone that the builders rejected. Bible study students here, those that attend regularly Sunday school, they understand what the psalmist was talking about. They know what the psalmist was writing about. The Bible declares that in this great building process, Solomon is given the opportunity to build the temple for God. Solomon, in this great building process, gathered the greatest builders. He pulled together the best materials. He gathered together the strength.

0: youngest workers. And Solomon was dedicated and determined to build the temple of God. It was awesome. He had the best and the brightest. It was spectacular. The whole nation was summoned to make a priority the building of the temple of God. It was exciting. God's temple was finally being built. But then the psalmist writes, but the stone that the builders rejected. My brothers and sisters, the text does not declare to us which builders. But in the process of this great building project, the builders rejected a stone. Which reminds me that there's always somebody that will try to disrupt God's glory. There's always somebody that will try to silence God's shout. There's always somebody that will always try to prevent God's praise. It doesn't say which builders. The psalmist said the builders rejected the stone. But it goes on to write, that stone that they rejected has become the head cornerstone. He said, this is the Lord's doing. And then he said, this is the day that the Lord has made. Oh, my brothers and sisters, when you read it again, notice in that 118th Psalm, that right along verse 19, as he's talking about this great building plan, and as he identifies the fact that the buildings have stopped the progress of the plan, notice, my brothers and sisters, somebody there is praying. Read it in Psalm, in verse 19, it says, open to me the gates of righteousness, and I will go into them. I will praise the Lord. Somebody's trying to stop the progress of the temple being built to the glory of God. The psalmist keeps praying. He says, the gate of the Lord into which the righteous shall enter. He said, I will praise thee, for thou hast heard me, Lord, and art become my salvation. After he prays this prayer, he says, the stone that the builders rejected has become the head cornerstone. He says, this is the Lord's doing. And all I'm trying to tell you this morning is that Jesus Christ is the head of the church. The church is the body of which Jesus is the head. In the New Testament, the Pharisees, the Sadducees, and the scribes constantly worked against Jesus. They didn't want him to fulfill the prophecy of Isaiah. Isaiah said he was despised and rejected of men, a man of sorrow, acquainted with grief. They didn't want Jesus to fulfill that prophecy. So they tried to deny him. They tried to refuse him. They even tried to destroy him. But Jesus said it this way, you destroy this temple, and in 3 days, I'll raise it up again. And so, my brothers and sisters, Jesus is the head of the church, the body of Christ. Not only that, he is the cornerstone of the building of the Lord. And finally, the church is the bride to which Jesus Christ, the Lamb of God, is the groomsman. Revelations 21 says it this way, and I, John, saw New Jerusalem coming down from God out of heaven, prepared as a bride adorned for her husband. And I heard a great voice crying out of heaven, saying, behold, the tabernacle of God is with men, and he will dwell with them, and they shall be his people, and God himself shall be their God. The church is the body. The church is the building. And the church is the bride. That's why even while we are still on the battlefield for the Lord, we can sing, "Victory is mine." Even though we're still in the midst of the battle, we can sing, "Victory is mine." Even though it seems like the world has lost its mind in the midst of the battle, we can still sing, "Victory is mine." I like that song when the choir sings, "Victory is mine. Victory," y'all sing it sometime, "is mine." Y'all sang it, "Victory today is mine. I told Satan, get thee behind, cause victory today is mine." Y'all singing, I heard you singing not too long ago, y'all sing "Victory," but what y'all don't sing the verse. I need somebody to lead that song when y'all sing it next time. I need somebody to say, "When I rose this morning, I didn't have no doubt. I knew that the Lord would bring me out. Fell down on my knees, cried, Lord, help me please. Then I got up shouting." Wait a minute. I know just the person that sang that song next time. I know just the one. I know just the somebody. Ought to sing that song in the midst of the battle. My brothers and sisters, we can cry victory because we know the end. We know that in Christ we have the victory. This morning, my brothers and sisters, Paul is, as he is bringing this letter to a close, he speaks of the wealth of the believers. We are wealthy because our Father, which is in glory, is rich, owns the cattle on 1,000 hills. The wealth of the believer. Paul talks about the walk of the believer, that we ought to walk circumspectly in the world. We ought to walk in the footsteps of Jesus. Not only that, he talks about the warfare of the believer. As he brings this chapter to a close, he says, "Finally, my brethren, be strong in the Lord and in the power of his might." Paul tells us about how to put on the whole armor of God, that we might be able to stand in the evil days. And all my brothers and sisters, I don't know if you identify the current day situation as evil days, but just in case, my brothers and sisters, you look at the world and see sin running rampant in the midst of the world. Just in case, my brothers and sisters, it seems hopeless out there in the world. Just in case you identify these days as evil days, Paul says to you as a believer in Christ, be strong in the Lord and in the power of his might. He says, "Finally, my brothers and sisters, having done all to stand," he says, "stand therefore." We are, in today's world, we are the church on the battlefield. We put on Christ and we stand. Donnie McClurkin said it this way, "What do you do when you've done all that you can? And it seems like it's never enough. The operative word is all." Let me say it again. Donnie McClurkin says, "What do you do when you've done all that you can? And it seems like it's never enough. What do you say when your friends turn away and you're all alone?" The operative word is all. "What do you give when you've given your all It seemed like you can't make it through. God said, well, you just stand. When there's nothing else to do, you just stand. Know that the Lord will see you through. After you've done all that you can, you just stand. And I want to leave you this morning, my brothers and sisters, in a world that seems to be bowing to the beat of a different drum. Amen. I want to tell you, don't bow down. Stand in the face of adversity. Stand in the times of trouble. Stand facing turbulent wind. Stand through hard times and bad times. Stand when morals are being compromised. Stand when politicians can't be trusted. Stand when people are bowing down. You stand. Stand up high. Stand up tall. Let the world see that God has soldiers on the battlefield, and we're holding high the bloodstained banner for Jesus Christ. You stand in the face of adversity. You stand in sickness and trial. You stand. You hold high the bloodstained banner for Jesus. He died for you. The least you could do is stand for him. What are you waiting for? Get up on your feet and take a stand for the Lord. We're on the battlefield. These are serious times. Our children are going astray. The world is going crazy. Take a stand and say to the devil, we won't bow down. We are God's children, and we're marching up to Zion. What do you do? You've done all you can. Well, just stand.
1: Amen. And everybody keep on standing. Amen. Keep on standing. Amen. God been good. And our pastor preached. Amen. Damn, man, come on, deacons. There may be someone who want to make a stand right now.
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6: Praise the Lord. This is the day that the Lord has made, and we are rejoicing and happy, glad in it. Are you glad? Sister, brother, young folks, you should be. You're still alive. Amen. God's giving you another opportunity, another day. Praise God. What a blessing, what a blessing, what a blessing. Amen. Not this Saturday coming up, but the next Saturday is Juneteenth. Amen. June 19th. Amen. And they are having a battle of the drummers. I'm a drummer myself, but I hadn't played the drums in a long time, so I won't be a part of that battle. I might go down and look. That's from 5 to 9 o'clock on the June 19th at the Tack House. Admission is $5, but if you want to be in the competition, it's $25. They're raising money for a fundraiser. Praise God. Also, Saturday, the 19th of June, from 10 to 3 in the Mad Amphitheater on Locust Street, they have in the South Arkansas Juneteenth Festival, and everything is free there. Amen. They'll be giving out t-shirts, free food, live performers. They have games and other vendors. Amen. They have a bouncy house. That's 10 o'clock to 3 o'clock Saturday the 19th, and it's located behind the conference center, in case you don't know where it is. Amen. Located behind the conference center. The Literacy Council is doing that Battle of the Drummers. Amen. And the Battle of the Drummers, I failed to give you the telephone number. Angela Means, 870-866-1246. Again, 870-866-1246. If you want to be a part of the Battle of the Drummers, that's from 5 to 9. At 8 p.m., they had a good music. This for adults. At good music, good drinks, good people, good time. Let's celebrate our culture and commitment. Amen. Praise God. Also, this coming Saturday, they are having the Democratic Party of Union County will host a block party at Old City Park off of College, right past 5th and College. Amen. Over on the right, that's the park next to Hudson Nursing Home. And that's this Saturday, 10 to 2. You can meet the candidates and know who you're voting for, put a face to it. And they'll tell you some other things there, too. And people who have a record, they'll show you how to get things done where you can vote. Amen. They'll do it for you there. They'll have a lawyer there. That's a specialty in doing that. That's from 10 to 2 this weekend at Old City Park. If you have any other questions, you can call 870-814-9264. Any question about the Democratic Party of Union County's block party next Saturday from 10 to 2, again, you can call 870-814-9264 and get more details. Also coming up the 1st of August, that's the day after my birthday, the Literacy Council Festival will be held at the El Dorado Municipal Auditorium. They are seeking authors, poets, artists, and that will be held from 1 to 6 at the auditorium. That's August. We'll go back to that. Amen. You invited to share your talents and sell your wares. You written a book, poems or whatever. You drawn some pictures. Amen. You welcome to sell them there. That's August the 1st. Almost 2 months from now. All right. That number... If you want to be a part of that, is 833-462-7323. Again, for that Literacy Festival on August 1st, 833-462-7323. Amen. Praise God. Glory to God. Happy birthday, all of you born in June. We pray you have a beautiful birthday, especially this week. Amen. We say happy birthday to our former pastor slash husband, Reginald Parker, whose birthday is Wednesday, I believe. So happy birthday, and happy birthday to all of you this month. Praise God. Glory to God. We're praying for all the kids that's out and all the parents that's traveling back and forth to these cities to take their students. So be in prayer for them. Be in prayer for the kids that's in summer school, the kids that's out on the streets doing whatever. Pray for all these children that's and their parents while school is out. Amen. We take our time now to honor those family members who passed on. Praise God. Yvonne Owens, 95, Milo James Martinez, born and died the same day. Pray for his family. Larry Dobie Dixon, 81. John Edward Gross, 77. Mary Dale Coleman, Rakisha Chapman, 44. Richard Bell, Trey, Johnny Barnes, 33. Cellophane Arnold, 91. James A. Jones, 78. Arthur Taylor, 56. John Frederick Harper, Jr., 38. Ronald Allen Harris, 69. Warren Douglas Charles, 85. Evan White, 71. Ray Anthony Carroll. Terry Leon Germany, 53. Vira Lee Malone Ford. Adele Fowler Davids, 93. Uronda Yvette Thomas. Tabitha R. Evans, 58. Perry Armington, 66. Brian Scott McMahon, 57. James Arthur Quarles. Praise God. And Peebo Bryson. Amen. We're praying for those families. Amen. Also, on today is Pastor Burgess at Morningstar Baptist Church on College 19. His appreciation is today. And also, the Reverend Curtis Gaylord of Damascus Baptist Church in Magnolia will be there. They are there right now because it starts at 11. And also, this afternoon, I believe it's 3 o'clock, Pastor Rory Green. Appreciation for six years is at 3, I believe. Pastor Jacoby Davis at the Family Word Church out of Camden. Word Family Church out of Camden. Camden will be there this afternoon. God bless. This time coming up is Mike Jones.
3: One. Good morning, Saints. Again, it is great to be with you and have this morning to share in the Word of God. This morning we had a little nugget from the Book of Psalms, Psalm 46. And we will remember and recall that there are 150 books in Psalms, chapters rather, and for whatever the emotion you have, those 150 psalms or chapters has something for you, whether you are being victorious in something, whether you are losing something, whether you are grieving, or just having a hard time accepting things, whether you've been hurt, you've been put down or rejected. The Book of Psalms is a great place to go and just to hide out and hang out in everyday life. I have a friend, he reads 10 chapters in the Book of Psalms as his devotion every morning. 10 chapters just to get him right, get his head right, get him feeling right, get him spiritually correct. And that's a good thing, that's a good thing. Today in the Book of Psalms, 46, real good, that's a real good chapter for you when you're feeling some kind of way. A lot of people, they'll go to a different, sermon, they'll listen to the sermon when they feel in some kind of way, but the Book of Psalms, just get it out and read it aloud. My. In today's lesson, we're going to use the theme, Help Lord, Help Lord. Sometimes when you're in a bind, you don't know which way to turn. You've done all you can do. You don't have mama, big mama, Paul, nobody there to help you. You don't have the preacher available. Just cry out, Help Lord, and get on over. Get yourself on over to Psalm 46. Now we're going to read it. Then we're going to go back and see if we can breakdown like a math class. Or like a math class, we just break it down and see what we can get from what the Lord has for us. Good morning, good morning. Deacon Jones here, Deacon Jones. Number one, Psalm 46, number one. And it's better if I just be sure to have my glasses on. There was a time I never needed no glasses. I thought shades were cool enough. But here we go, Psalm 46, verse 1. God is our refuge and strength, a very ever-present help in trouble. Therefore we will not fear, we will not fear. Though the earth give way to the mountains fall into the heart of the sea, though its waters roar and foam, and the mountains quake with their surging, there is a river whose streams make glad the city of God, the holy place where the Most High dwell. God is in her. She will not fall. God will help her at a break of day. Nations, verse 6, nations are in uproar, kingdoms fall. He lifts his voice, earth melts. The Lord Almighty is with us. The God of Jacob is our fortress. Come and see what the Lord has done, the desolations he has brought on the earth. He makes wars cease to the ends of the earth. He breaks the bow and shatters the spear. He burns the shield with fire. He says, be still and know that I am God. I will be exalted among the nation. I will be exalted in the earth. Now let me read that verse 10 again. He says, be still and know that I am God. I will be exalted among the nations. I will be exalted in the earth. Last verse. The Lord Almighty is with us. The God of Jacob is our fortress. Amen. Amen. Now here we see the Psalm 46 is a psalm of confidence. Confidence. What is your confidence? Is your confidence in you or in him? Declaring God as an ever-present refuge. He's always there. A refuge, a place that we can go and be safe. Strength and a helper during extreme crisis. Both natural earthquakes and political warring nations, it calls believers to trust in God's sovereignty, encouraging them to be still. Be still, relax, surrender, and know that he is in control. He is in control. Now, some of these scriptures are in the book of Psalms. It's good to memorize, to have them just pop up in your head and you say them out loud, and that'll get you where you want to be. And a lot of times we make our own mistakes and we want to forgive ourselves for the ugliness that we've created. And that's what we want to do. We want to be able to make it right after we mess up. Not when we mess up, because we all going to mess up. But we want to be set right. We want to be set right. Verse 1, God is our refuge and strength and ever-present help in trouble. When you're in trouble, where are you going to run to? Where are you going to hide? I remember at the age of 10, we would go down to the country club. I'm just following my older uncle. Down to the country club. I don't know how to do nothing. But then those older boys would get to talking crazy and doing all kinds of stuff down there. They might say something to me. And at 10, I'm almost ready to cry. I would leave the caddy shack and then go around the corner to about hole number 3 and just sit there and whimper and whine. And then I get myself together and go back and hang out with all them boys. All them boys from El Dorado, Pumpkin, Billy Bond, Billy LaFleur, Rand, all them guys were there. Johnson, we just went there and mostly to caddy, but I didn't even get a bag that whole first year. But that was my refuge. My refuge was going around at the hole number 3 and sitting by myself and getting myself together. And then verse 2 says, therefore we will not fear. What you scared of? Though the earth give way and all the mountains fall into the heart of the sea, though its waters roar and foam and mountains quake and with certain, why are you fearing? What are you scared of? You have the God of the universe on your side. He said he'll never leave you, he'll never forsake you. Now, we don't want to just be churchgoers. We want to learn about the Word of God. We want to be a Christian worker. We don't want to just be a churchgoer. That's more to that than that. When we were young, we always went to Sunday school every Sunday in BTU to learn about God and all the stories that we just read about and heard about, maybe memorized. It came to life as we became adults. We see all those things what they were talking about. Okay? So we don't have no fear. 2 Timothy 1, for God has not given us a spirit of fear, but power, love, and sound mind. Sound mind. But we want to be able to do right by God. Do right by God. Now in verse 4 it says, there is a river whose stream may glad the city of God, the holy place where the Most High dwell. Now, we used to sing a song. I didn't learn this at BTU or Sunday school. They say, I got peace like a river. I got peace like a river. I got peace like a river in my soul. Now, we learned that in Fellowship Christian Athletes, where the kids would be singing that, and they have all kind of hand motion up and down like a river flowing. And that river could also represent the Spirit of God. I got the Spirit of God in me, and I got the joy in me. Joy, joy, joy, joy. Down in my heart, that's a river we always had. It's flowing in our heart, down through, in our inner being, in our spirit, that makes us happy, glad to be able to be a part of the Lord's family, the Lord's kingdom. There's a river whose streams make glad the city of God, the holy place where the Most High dwell. There is also that same river in heaven. I think it's a crystal river, they call it. Verse 5, God is within her. She will not fall. God will help her at break of day. Now, we need that help. I remember the story about the wrestling match in the Old Testament. Somebody was wrestling with God all night. At the break of day, no, you can't go. I'm not going to let you go until you bless me. He was hanging on and hanging on. God will help her at the break of day. Verse 6, nations are in uproar. Kingdoms fall. He lifts his voice, the earth melt. Nations in uproar, you see it right now. Go over in Iran, Afghanistan. Go over in Jerusalem, Israel, and Lebanon, and all the fighting that's going on. The nations are disagree. Go over to Ukraine and Russia. You see it all the time. Nations are in uproar. Kingdoms fall. He lifts his voice, and the earth melts. The earth melts. Verse 7, the Lord Almighty is with us. The God of Jacob is our fortress. Now that fortress, again, now that's a hiding place. That's a place of restraint where other people can't get through. I remember being a young boy, we would make us a little fort out in the woods or in the edge of the woods, and we have our little boxes and our blankets or whatever, and we'll get in that little fortress, we'll get in that little hiding place, and that's what God is to us. We can run to him and hide. He'll keep us away from all hurt, harm, and danger. He'll settle our heart. He'll keep us in perfect peace, whose mind is stayed on thee. So do you have a fortress? Do you have a hiding place? Do you have somewhere in your house that you can go and talk to God without being disturbed all the time? Now, if you got kids and children, yeah, I understand. Here they come. Sometimes it's just good to go to the bathroom, close the door, you know, to pray and be at peace. Maybe that's your fortress. But God is good all the time. And then here in verse 8 it says, come and see what the Lord has done, the desolation that he has brought to the earth. He make war cease to end to the end of the earth. He break the bow and arrow. In other words, the weapons that are being used. I know that there's some kind of missile that shoot down other missiles in the middle of the air. They got all these drones and things going on. He breaks the mold and shadow of the spear. Whatever the weapon is, God can take care of it. He burns the shield with fire. That's a mighty God. That's a good God. That's a God to be reckoned with. In the name of Jesus. Now, verse 10. Here it is. He says, be still. Know that I am God. I will be exalted among the nations. I will be exalted in the earth. Now, when you say be still, sometimes you have problems, crisis, and situations. And what we try to do is go in and fix it ourselves. Most men are fixed. They got a problem, let's fix it. You got a flat tire, let's fix it. You've been in a car wreck, well, let's fix it. You got a football game, you're trying to defeat the other people, well, let's fix it. It's money, you're short on money, well, let's fix it. Finding ways of fixing things, that's what most of us men do. We want to be a fixed person. Well, not necessarily here in this case. Notice what the Word of God say. He said, be still, Mike Jones. You can't fix it. I got this. Be still. Quit calling everybody, asking them to pray for you, and just trust in Him. I'm not saying it's wrong to not call somebody and ask for prayer, have a prayer partner. Just be still. I'll be trying to tell, do this and fix that and over here you doing that and just be still and know that I am God. And that's also, he's saying, just relax, say back. God is saying, I got this, don't worry about it. Your job is to be still. You're making it worse by going over here and running over there, doing this and doing that. Now, we do know that the Lord gave us doctors and prescription. Go ahead and say your prayer and take your medicine or whatever you need to do. But be still and let Him work. Also, if you stop and think about it, I used to play basketball. I thought I was pretty good. I thought I was until we ran into strong high school. No more, I put it on. But, you know, when you have in playing basketball and you have a technical, and sometimes the coach can let anybody shoot the technical. And he's going to go and get the best person that he believes in. Same thing. If we call Mike Jones, go up there and shoot the free throw, that means he believes in Mike Jones. If he call Mac Edwards or somebody else to go up there and shoot the free throw, then it depends on the free throw. I mean, on that person making the free throw. And same thing. God say, wait a minute, I got it. I'll shoot the free throw. And He makes whatever is necessary. Be still, relax, put your weapons down, quit trying to do it yourself, and put your hands up, surrender to Him. Trust in Him. Believe in Him. And what He has to say and what He has to do for us, what He's going to do for us. Okay? So these are some of the things, and we want to put a pin in verse 10. He says, be still and know, saints, that I am God. Verse 11, the Lord Almighty is with us. The Lord of God, Jacob, the God of Jacob is our fortress. He is the one. He's the one. Now, there's a few stories, but I think I may have time to tell you one story. There's a man, he's a preacher, and his son is 12, 13 years old. His son having all kind of headaches because of an ear infection. The ear infection got worse and worse, and the pain got worse and worse, and it seemed like his whole brain was being eaten up. And so what the boy did, he just cried, and his daddy, who was a preacher, didn't even know how to help except for pray. His daddy was fearful that something might happen to his son. Now, we can't say, even though we're Christian, we can't say that we have not gone into fear. We've had fear all around us. Fear of lightning, fear of flying in a plane, fear of your spouse leaving you, fear of your kids going to school, they don't know how to handle themselves. What am I going to do? No, you have to trust in God. So this boy that had all this pain in his ear, what happened was they hired this doctor, and they called this doctor the ear doctor. And the ear doctor was supposed to be so good getting things done, and preacher and his wife are praying and everything, and they're supposed to finally get a time for him to get his operation done. But at the end of the time, when he's supposed to get his ear done, operated on. Well, the doctor said, well, my time is up. My shift is up. I got to go home. I got to go get some rest. And so what happened was that was a great disappointment. So the preacher and his wife kept continuing to pray. About an hour later, here comes the doctor back, and the doctor said, hey, who y'all been praying to? I got this urge to come back and just fix it, because it's one operating room that just came open, and we're going to go ahead and get the surgery done then. So the pastor whose son, or the mother of the boy, she said, well, let me tell you about who we've been praying to. And she commenced to telling the doctor about Jesus Christ. So they went in there, and the next morning they went home and came back, and the boy was up, and not just up, he was up walking around and playing games and painting. They said that during the time he was in the hospital, all this painting stuff come to his mind. He started painting and painting and painting, and he wasn't no painter before the paint. And the boy was just glad, and the family was glad, and the fear was gone. Now, don't be telling me you ain't never been in no fearful situation, all right? So all the fear was gone. Now, just because we Christian, that don't mean that we don't enter in fear. Yeah, you're supposed to trust the Lord. Whatever fear comes up, you tackle that fear head on, because you know that God's gonna help you. These are some things that we go through. And the Lord God helps us in a time of trouble. He's a present God. He's there all the time and very present. You may not see him. We need to start practicing the presence of God. Practicing the presence of God, because he's there. Whether you're doing good or acting bad or cussing somebody out, getting somebody a piece of your mind at work, you're having a hard time. So-and-so, they're looking over you in promotion. Are they promoting everybody? Are they promoting people that you train? So how are you going to act? How are you going to respond? What is your response as a Christian? As a Christian, okay? Let me read a little bit more. It says confidence in God, verse 1-5. The psalm encourages us to hope and trust in God. That's a big word, trust in God. In his power and in his providence, his gracious presence with his church in the worst of time.
6: Amen.
3: We may apply it to the spiritual enemies and encouragement that we have. Through Christ, we shall be conquerors over them. Verses 6-11. Come and see the effect of the desolating judgments and stand in awe of God. This shows the perfect security of the church and is an assurance of lasting peace. Let us pray for the speedy approach of the glorious day, and in silent submission, let us worship and trust in the Almighty Sovereign God. Now, these are some things that we're looking at now. We ain't gonna change. We're gonna hold fast to him. We're gonna stand on his word. We're gonna go to Psalm 46 and memorize it if you like. That might be more better. And then we want to settle on verse 10. He says to us, seasoned saints, new saints, be still when you run into your problems and know that I am God. He will be exalted among the nation. I will be exalted in the earth. In other words, all you people going to bow down on your knees to him. You may not think you will, but you will. Muslims, Jehovah's Witness, Mormons, all them other different religions, you're going to bow down. God will be exalted among the nation. Among the nation. Let's pause for a word of prayer. Our Father in heaven, in the name of Jesus, we just thank you so much for your loving kindness and tender mercy. Thank you, Lord God, for giving us the things that you have given us and shared with us, all these little things that we have, that we have just talked about and you gave us. Let us take your word and apply it to our lives for the living out of these days. Don't just take the word like a church goer. You want to take it and apply it. You want to use it. You want to memorize it, study it, chew on it, and do the work of the Lord. whatever the work of the Lord is that has shared with you for you to do, go ahead and do it. Thank you, Saints. You've been a great audience. We ask that you would continue, help somebody do the work of the Saints. God bless you. God bless you real good. Thank you. God bless you, everybody.
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1: ABC News, I'm Mike Dabusky. Maine Senate candidate Graham Plattner is continuing to battle accusations of misconduct towards women ahead of Maine's Democratic primary this Tuesday. Tensions are rising in the Middle East, with Israel firing a deadly wave of airstrikes on southern Lebanon this weekend.
2: Talks to end the war between the U.S. and Iran are also hinging on the conflict in Lebanon between Israel and the Iranian-backed military group Hezbollah. Lebanon state media says Israeli strikes on southern Lebanon killed 9 people, including 3 members of the Lebanese military. The strikes coming days after Israel and Lebanon reached a new ceasefire agreement, but Hezbollah has rejected the terms of that deal.
1: ABC's Michelle Franzen. Hours before, Israel reported 2 separate Hezbollah attacks in northern Israel. And a manhunt is underway in Ohio, where at least 2 gunmen opened fire at a festival last night. At least a dozen people were wounded. This is ABC News.
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7: 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Reuters says Newsmax is one of the top news brands in America. Even President Trump says Newsmax is terrific, and he's watching. Tens of millions of Americans like you have made the switch to Newsmax for the news they can trust. 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
8: That rain gear close by for your Sunday. We are tracking a high 80% chance of widespread showers and thunderstorms, especially as we head into the afternoon hours. Despite the rain, it will stay warm and humid with a daytime high reaching near 85 degrees. Winds are going to remain light out of the south at around 5 miles per hour. Tonight, the storms begin to taper off late, leaving us mostly cloudy with an overnight low near 73. Out of the Radio Works Weather Center, I'm JJ.
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9: 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My little cousin YT said he couldn't make it.

0: I wish I had a witness tonight. Can I ask y'all one question? The question is simply this. What did he see?
1: He saw the best.
0: I can't get no help up in here. 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Said you would never amount to anything. Said that you would never end up being anywhere. But my

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1: ABC News, I'm Mike Dabusky. A fresh round of reaction to the latest allegations leveled against Maine Senate candidate Graham Plattner. Virginia Senator Mark Warner speaking with ABC's This Week about that New York Times report outlining accusations that Plattner was physically rough with an ex-partner.
2: The allegations are made. I think you ought to have at least some attempt to prove whether they are. Disprove them if that's the case.
1: Governor Janet Mills will also appear on Tuesday's ballot, even though she suspended her campaign weeks ago. To the war in Iran, where the ceasefire with the U.S. is once again being tested.
3: Still no sign of a deal to end the war with Iran, which is now into its 100th day, and the ceasefire is under real strain. The U.S. military saying it shot down two more Iranian one-way attack drones, which were threatening ships in the Strait of Hormuz.
1: ABC's Tom Sufi Burridge in Jerusalem, and police in Ohio are still looking for the multiple gunmen who opened fire at a festival in Toledo last night, injuring a dozen people. This is ABC News.
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1: How many know Jesus died for our sins? 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
0: Tell them, God says, even now,
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But we came to declare that the struggle just one more time. 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
7: 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Reuters says Newsmax is one of the top news brands in America. Even President Trump says Newsmax is terrific, and he's watching. Tens of millions of Americans like you have made the switch to Newsmax for the news they can trust. 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You won't ever look back.
8: That rain gear close by for your Sunday. We are tracking a high 80% chance of widespread showers and thunderstorms, especially as we head into the afternoon hours. Despite the rain, it will stay warm and humid with a daytime high reaching near 85 degrees. Winds are going to remain light out of the south at around 5 miles per hour. Tonight, the storms begin to taper off late, leaving us mostly cloudy with an overnight low near 73. Out of the Radio Works Weather Center, I'm JJ.
0: It can be easy to lose sight, but we must never forget. 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

Somebody just need to testify to something next to him. 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
0: Now, the Bible says that God is a man that he cannot lie. 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
9: That rain gear close by for your Sunday. We are tracking a high 80% chance of widespread showers and thunderstorms, especially as we head into the afternoon hours. Despite the rain, it will stay warm and humid with a daytime high reaching near 85 degrees. Winds are going to remain light out of the south at around 5 miles per hour. Tonight, the storms begin to taper off late, leaving us mostly cloudy with an overnight low near 73. Out of the Radio Works Weather Center, I'm JJ.
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The St. James AME Church is delighted that you have joined their broadcast today. 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

a summary of the Decalogue. And he said to him, you shall love the Lord your God with all your heart and with all your soul and with all your mind. This is the great and first commandment. And the second is like it. You shall love your neighbor as yourself. On these two commandments depend all the law and the prophets.

May be seated in the presence of the Lord. Good morning. Good morning, everyone. Truly, the Lord is still in the blessed business. Truly, He woke us up this morning and started us on our way. And truly, I can feel the presence of the Lord in this place today. How many of you are thankful for His presence? God is everywhere at the same time. But a lot of times we don't feel His presence because we don't receive His presence. How many of y'all receive Him today? How many of you receive the Lord's presence into your heart and into your mind? How many of you can truthfully say, Lord, guide my mind. Lord, guide my heart. Lord, guide my thoughts today. And I guarantee you, if the Lord guide our hearts, if He guide our mind, we'll be led through the path of righteousness. Amen. I'm so glad when the song said, I woke up this morning with my mind staying on Jesus. Amen. So we're here. I woke up this morning worshiping Him. I woke up this morning praising Him. And what we're doing now is only a continuation of a grand day that the Lord has made. Amen. And we just full this morning. Let me share something with you. I have to do this. This today was the second Sunday in a row that I overslept. I couldn't blame it on daylight saving time last week. And I couldn't blame it on daylight saving time this week. But I thank God that I woke up. I thank God that I was on the wake up list. Somebody didn't wake up this morning. The clock went off in somebody's room and they still sleep right now. But the Lord had mercy. And you got to know that every morning, y'all just excuse me, every morning that the Lord allows your eyes to open and your feet hit the floor, you got a purpose to fulfill. You got a God to glorify. And I mean, if you can't sing or if you can't carry a tune in a suitcase, your life is a witness for Him. Everything you do, everything you write, everything you say, by the way you greet people is a witness to Him. How many want to be a witness for the Lord? And not men pleasing, but be witnesses for Him everywhere I go. I don't go to the gambling boat. But if I went to the gambling boat, I want to go as a witness for Him. They definitely got some good food there. that's enough to draw me there. But if I go, if I get that hungry, I want to go as a witness for Him. Y'all excuse me. Lord have mercy. Oh, you know where I am now. We got so much to be thankful for. He's brought us to this place. And as we continue to worship Him, as we continue to adore Him, and as we prepare now for altar prayer, I want you to think. I want everybody to just close their eyes and think of the goodness of God. I want you to just, we all have tongues this morning, but I want you to just try to imagine in your mind that if you had 10,000 tongues, you couldn't
thank him enough. But I want you to go past that. I want you to imagine in your mind that if you didn't have one tongue, just think in your mind, if you just imagine in your mind that you couldn't even speak, that you couldn't even make an audible sound, but you could look up, that you could still worship him for who he is. I want you to imagine if he didn't give you anything yesterday. I want you to imagine in your mind that he gave your mind to worship him today and remember who he is. And I want you to open your eyes now, and I want you to open your eyes and look around and see what the Lord has made. He made the sunshine. He made the clouds. He's worthy to be worshipped. Not just praised. We worship the God who makes us. He didn't make us robots, but he gave us the choice to worship him and to lift up his holy name. So I don't know about you. Not only do I just want to make a noise, I want to live for him. I want to be a representative for him. And I want to live pleasing in his sight. And I want to be able to follow the word that he gave us. And that word came alive. And a lot of us didn't comprehend it. But our prayer ought to be every day, ought to be, may Lord help me to comprehend your word. Now as we come today, remember those who are not as fortunate as we. We come today as God chastens, thanking him for his mercy and for his grace.

every eye close. Let us, let every heart pray. Gracious and loving God, who is maker and creator of all things. Lord, you are the judge of all men. We come humbly before you right now, and we say thank you. We thank you for your goodness. We thank you for your mercy. Lord, we thank you for your loving kindness. Thank you, Lord, for being with us from our earliest existence up until this present moment. And now, Lord, we come as a few of us find ourselves bow before you. We know of no other God to call upon but thee and thee alone. So Lord, hear from heaven today. Lord, attend to our every need. Lord, we thank you for all that you've done. We thank you for who you are. And Lord, we thank you even for what you're going to do in our lives. Thank you for your very presence today. You've warmed our hearts. Y'all, Lord, you've made us feel welcome in your presence today. Oh God, we lift up your name in a mighty way. We praise you and we bless you. And we thank you, Lord, for waking us this day. A day that we've never seen before. And we pray, Lord, that as we go forward, that you would order our steps in your word. Teach us how to walk. Teach us how to talk in your word. And Lord, look down upon the sick today. Look down upon those who are in hospitals and nursing homes. Remember those today, Lord, who are confused. Remember those, Lord, who can't find their way. Remember the bereaved today, who those who are a burden, those who have lost loved ones. Lord, be comfort to them. Give them peace as the storm of life keep on raging in their life. Lord, keep on keeping on. Keep on keeping us. In that lowest hour, Lord, pick us up. In that darkest hour, Lord, be light. We pray your blessings upon everyone here today. Every soul, every household that's represented here today, every family that's represented here today. Lord, we pray and beg your blessings upon our life. And Lord, make us better. Make us whole. Heal our bodies. Heal our minds and heal our soul. And Lord, let us leave this place making a difference. We're here to worship you, but let our worship continue, Lord. As we start a new week, let us worship your name. It is in Jesus' name that we pray.

0: Proverbs 29 and verse 18. There it reads, where there is no vision, the people perish. But he that keepeth the law, happy is he. All right, then I want us to go to 2 Samuel. First Samuel. 1 Samuel, the third chapter. And verse 1. 1 Samuel, chapter 3, verse 1. First Samuel chapter 3 verse 1 reads like this. And the child Samuel ministered unto the Lord before Eli. And the word of the Lord was precious in those days. There was no open vision. All right? Let's go back. Let's read Proverbs again. Proverbs 29 and 18 says, where there is no vision, the people perish. In other words, they are without restraint. But he that keepeth the law, happy is he. Then we go back again, 1 Samuel chapter 3, verse 1. And the child Samuel ministered unto the Lord before Eli, and the word of the Lord was precious in those days. There was no open vision. All right, thank you. Now let us go back and look at Romans chapter 13. That we read in our scripture lesson today. Romans chapter 13. It says, verse 1, let every soul be subject unto the higher power. For there is no power but of God. The power that be are ordained of God. Whosoever therefore resisteth the power, resisteth the ordinance of God. And they that resist shall receive to themselves damnation. For rulers are not a terror to good works, but to evil. Without then not be afraid of the power, do that which is good, and thou shalt have praise of the same. That's enough. The words of the Lord. I want to talk to our young people today and to some of us from this thought. Just do the right thing. Just do the right thing. There in the very first verse is a text that always comes to mind. This text comes to mind whenever there's disturbances in our community or on the news that involve our young black men or our young children concerning the law. I've been in communities where when the police come through, and were children. They say they hate to see the police. They want to know, I'm talking about young people. Why are they coming through our, that's what they ask. Why are they coming through our neighborhood? Why don't they go drive through the other neighborhood? Then my refrain is, what I come back with is a lot of time is that, well, in these other neighborhoods, they're not calling them all the time about you stealing their children's bicycles, about you breaking into their house every time they go to church. They don't bother about that in that neighborhood. So therefore, it is needed that they patrol your neighborhood. And what happens, Ms. Green, we are not teaching these kind of things in our home. And therefore, it's left up to the institutions where this kind of thing is not part of the curriculum. And if the church don't address it, we will never address it. But we are always quick to want to get a meeting after an incident. But nobody wants to have the conversation of teaching that the law is not a terror to good works. Most you think about 90% of the incidences that our people have with the law is because we broke the law. Just go back, just check the statistic. The law is not a terror. It says the law comes from an ordinance of God. Now let me come to y'all with two different perspectives, so you know what I mean today. Now, I read also out of Proverbs and out of 2 Samuel, and the key word there was vision. Now, the business world, Brother Sanders, the business world stole this scripture from the church and used it to promote business. Where it talks about where there is no vision, the people perish. But it's actually two types of visions. See, it talks about in your business will thrive when you have visionaries, when you have people that can plan, when you can have people that can look ahead and see the needs ahead. Then they say your business will thrive. But the vision that's actually captured here in the Bible is talking about the law. It's talking about the word of God, whereby the law is part of.
1: Sure.
0: Right. Right. All right. Where in other words, it's telling us where there is no law given, there is chaos.
1: Yeah.
0: Y'all hear what I'm saying? Where people are not teaching children or adults right from wrong, there is trouble in the land.
1: Yeah.
0: There is confusion in the land. But we can't see that. All we think about when we talk about visionaries and where there's no vision, the people won't have enough money. The business world, they snatch that. And they use it to promote business. I've been through these classes. I've been through these trainings. It's a lot of time when they put up the slide, Brother Little, that's the first thing they use. Where there's no vision, there are the people perish. It just make me sick. I'm serious. But the words are true. Yes, where there is no vision, yes, the people do perish, because where there is no vision, there's no order. There's total chaos. And if you read some of these other versions, other King James version, you will find it in one version, I think it might be the New International Version, it said that the people are without restraint. Yeah, where there is no preaching of God's word, the people just live any kind of way. That's what it's saying. And a lot of times, people disrespect the law because that's learned behavior. Yeah, when you grow up in a household and the people are saying the police and all that kind of stuff, what do you expect the seed to do? But look here, let me go back to this here. When it said, let me just forget what I'm saying. Y'all just listen to what the word said. It said, let every soul be subject to the higher power. For there is no power but of God, the power that be ordained of God. Whosoever therefore resisteth the power, resist the ordinance of God, and they that resist shall receive to themselves damnation. Now, I grant you this, my brothers and sisters. I'm about through. I grant you this. When this was printed.
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2: ABC News, I'm Mike Dabusky. The Israeli Defense Forces now say they've identified Iranian missiles launched towards their territory and are now working to intercept. It's the first such bombardment since the ceasefire in April, and it comes following recent Israeli strikes on Hezbollah targets in Beirut, Lebanon.
3: What's happened over the last week or so is that the situation in Lebanon has become increasingly important for the negotiation between the U.S. and Iran to try and get a deal to reopen the Strait of Hormuz and avoid a return to a full-scale war.
2: ABC's Tom Sufi Burridge in Jerusalem. In Toledo, Ohio, a dozen people are recovering from injuries after gunfire erupted at an outdoor festival last night. At least two gunmen are still on the run, and police there are asking for the public's help to identify the suspects. And it's less than 2 days until Maine's Democratic Senate primary, where Graham Plattner is leading despite a series of scandals. This is ABC News.
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8: 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Reuters says Newsmax is one of the top news brands in America. Even President Trump says Newsmax is terrific, and he's watching. 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
9: Keep that rain gear close by for your Sunday. We are tracking a high 80% chance of widespread showers and thunderstorms, especially as we head into the afternoon hours. Despite the rain, it will stay warm and humid with a daytime high reaching near 85 degrees. Winds are going to remain light out of the south at around 5 miles per hour. Tonight, the storms begin to taper off late, leaving us mostly cloudy with an overnight low near 73. Out of the Radio Works Weather Center, I'm JJ.
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9: 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Reuters says Newsmax is one of the top news brands in America. Even President Trump says Newsmax is terrific, and he's watching. Tens of millions of Americans like you have made the switch to Newsmax for the news they can trust. 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
10: South Arkansas weather.
11: Keep that rain gear close by for your Sunday. We are tracking a high 80% chance of widespread showers and thunderstorms, especially as we head into the afternoon hours. Despite the rain, it will stay warm and humid with a daytime high reaching near 85 degrees. Winds are going to remain light out of the south at around 5 miles per hour. Tonight, the storms begin to taper off late, leaving us mostly cloudy with an overnight low near 73. Out of the Radio Works Weather Center, I'm JJ.
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2: ABC News, I'm Mike Dubusky. Iran firing several missiles at Israel this afternoon. The IDF says it was able to intercept all of those strikes, and after Israeli forces launched strikes on Hezbollah targets in Beirut. Republican Congressman Mike McCall speaking with ABC's This Week earlier today about the president's Middle East strategy.
3: I think they thought the regime would implode after taking out the top leadership in the Ayatollah, and that didn't happen.
2: Maine's crucial Democratic Senate primary is this Tuesday, with Graham Plattner facing questions about his treatment of women.
4: The progressive outsider, Graham Plattner, essentially forced Janet Mills to suspend her candidacy. But as those controversies have grown around Plattner, Mills herself has reminded people she's actually still on the ballot on Tuesday. She's being talked about as a potential backup candidate should Plattner decide to drop out.
2: ABC's Rick Klein. And the manhunt continues in Ohio for the suspects in yesterday's shooting at an outdoor festival. This is ABC News.
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9: Chapter number 9, I want to pull over and park, paralyze our eyes on verses 9, or rather 14 through 25. My Bible is going to read a little different for more clarity and understanding of the word. Mark chapter 9, verses 14 through 25 from the Good News Translation. You'll find these words recorded. And when they joined the rest of the disciples, they saw a large crowd around them and some teachers of the law arguing with them. And the people saw Jesus. When people saw Jesus, they were greatly surprised, and they ran to him and greeted him. Jesus asked his disciples, "What are you doing, arguing with them about?" A man in the crowd answered, "Teacher, I brought my son to you because he has an evil spirit in him and cannot talk. And whenever the spirit attacks him, it throws him to the ground. And he foams at the mouth, grits his teeth, and becomes stiff all over. And I asked your disciples to drive the spirit out, but they could not." Jesus said to them, "How unbelieving you people are. How long must I stay with you? How long do I have to put up with you? Bring the boy to me." Verse 20, they brought him to Jesus, and as soon as the spirit saw Jesus, it threw the boy into a fit, and so that he fell on the ground and rolled around foaming at the mouth. "How long has this or he been like this?" Jesus asked the father. The father answered, "Ever since he was a child," he replied. "Many times the evil spirit has tried to kill him by throwing him in the fire and into the water. Have pity on us and help us if you possibly can." "Yes," said Jesus, If you yourself can, everything is possible for the person who has faith. The father at once cried out, I do have faith, but not enough. Help me even more. Our last and final verse. Jesus noticed that the crowd was closing in on him, so he gave a command to the evil spirit, deaf and dumb spirit. He said, I order you to come out of the boy and never go into him again. I want to focus our attention on verse 24. The father at once cried out, I do have faith, but not enough. Help me have more. May God add a blessing to the reader, to the hearer's word. And on your way down to your seat, I just wanted you to look at somebody and tell them, working with weak faith. That's what I want to talk about just for a little while. Working with weak faith. Working with weak, I'm going to try my best, faith. Brothers and sisters, all of us are given the measure of faith. However, our faith is only measured when we are faced with misery and we really need a miracle. Assigned to your faith are many assassins that will continue to try to come to obliterate your faith. And this is because faith becomes the fuel that fights for your future. You didn't get that. Let me try that again. I said, faith becomes the fuel that fights for your future. Faith allows us to stand up on a bad day or to stand upon a bad today and look into a better tomorrow. And it becomes the bridge that allows us to walk over troubled water. Faith becomes the pinnacle that we tiptoe upon to take and to keep our gaze on God and His glory when we want to give up. Faith is not faith until it has been tried in the fire. Y'all, we just slipped and slid into the very circumference of our text this evening, or rather this morning. And understand, y'all, in this text we see Jesus. He has just come down from the mountain of transfiguration. And when he comes down, he immediately runs into a chaotic crowd. Within this crowd, hear me about the Holy Ghost, there is a suffering son. There is a frustrated father. There are religious rabbis and a distressed disciples that have tried to heal this boy, but they have failed. The text tells us that the father approaches Jesus and he puts in a request on our side of things. We now know that what he's about to ask Jesus and how he's about to ask him, the request that the man makes almost makes it offensive to Jesus. He says these words. He said, if you can do anything. And Jesus in turn tells the man, listen, I just can't do anything, but I can do everything. And so the father says to Jesus, I believe, but help the part of me that is not there yet. And I want to suggest and submit to us that are sitting in this sacred space that we call sanctuary, those of you that are listening live from your living room, understand, people of God, there are some of us, if we were to be honest this morning, listen, you can remove your mask, but there are some of us that are sitting right here in this place, brothers and sisters, watch this, that are just like this father. Y'all don't like to be honest in here this morning. The father stands before Jesus and he carries, watch this, out of his mouth a sentence that does not neatly fit into the category of faith. He says, I believe, but help my unbelief. I feel glory already, y'all. This text does not show us shouting faith, however, but it shows us struggling faith. This man is not confused about what he needs. He's just confused about its possibilities to him. But before y'all judge me, let's be honest in that some of us, we know the tension of this father. It's the tension here, y'all. We'll say with our lips that we have faith, but then what Watch this. Here is belief and doubt resting in the same mouth. My God, I feel the Holy Ghost in here. I said it's belief and doubt resting on the same tongue at the same time. And when the doctor gives you a diagnosis that you wasn't expecting, and now you're praying while quietly preparing yourself for a different outcome. Ain't nobody gonna talk to me. It shows up in parenting. You believe that God loves your child, that he has a plan and a purpose for your child, but yet there are nights that you lie awake worrying about the decisions that they are making, the path that they are choosing. Do I have any parents in here? Listen, you pray with the

fire. You remember the clarity. You remember the love. But after the betrayal or burnout, you wonder if it really can be fixed. It'll show up in your finances. Jesus, you believe that God, watch this, you believe him, but yet the bills are thick. The bank account is thin. And out of abundance, you pray with one hand. You're calculating the balance, and with the other hand, you're counting your finances. You trust God, but you're nervous when you look at the numbers. And so, brothers and sisters, here it is. You believe, but you need help believing. Am I talking to anybody in here? Look at your neighbor and say, neighbor, I believe, but I need help believing. You know that God is able, but in this moment, you've got to be honest about your faith and your doubt. See, church folk want everybody to think that they believe and that you've got it all together. But here's a father that has a confession that refuses to choose between faith and doubt. Real life and real circumstances in life rarely gives you the option to choose either one or either the other. And when it comes to faith, there is a piece of you that still has some doubt. Am I talking to anybody? Life will present to you some situations that you don't have the luxury within your humanity to choose. Though you got belief, but you have another part of you that wants to help God do what you've been praying for him to do. Jesus did not demand that the Father cleans up his doubt before this miracle. And the healing does not wait for the doubt to disappear. Jesus meet this man right in the middle of belief and unbelief, y'all. And believe that, watch this, trying and a belief or unbelief that is trembling. This text teaches us that a mature faith can manage a season to where you just ain't sure. My God, I'm gonna preach it anyway. Listen, and it teaches us a truth about Jesus, and that is that Jesus gives us permission to tell the truth about our own.

permission to worship while we wrestle. He gives us permission to pray while we're paranoid. He gives us permission to trust while we're trembling. Is there anybody in here that can say, Lord, I'm doing my best, the best that I can, and listen, and with what I've got, but I need you to help another part of me. And according to this text, this, that kind of faith, I'm going to see who's going to get happy on this, is enough for Jesus to step in and do what he wants to do. Man, hallelujah. Listen, y'all, that Bible said that if you're going, watch this, if you've got the faith the size of a mustard seed, that's all the faith that you need. Listen, if your faith is tired, God can handle it. If your faith is weak, God can use it. If your faith is worn, God can use it. Weak faith is still welcome faith. Y'all didn't get that. Y'all, listen, y'all better get up off of me today. I feel the Holy Ghost. Look at somebody and say, neighbor, weak faith is still welcome faith. And this text teaches us to hold on to faith even when our faith, here it is, number one, has been railroaded. I said it helps us to hold on to our faith even when our faith has been railroaded. May I have the liberty and the latitude to ask you to lean forward, to lend me your ears this morning so that you can listen and learn this lucrative lesson from the lips and the lens of the Lord. And that is, you cannot allow past experiences to lower your present expectation. Oh, Jesus, Jesus, Jesus.

experiences to lower your presence expectation. When disappointment becomes your teacher, expectation becomes your casualty. That if you let disappointment be the teacher of the lesson that you accept as truth, you automatically put to death any expectations of your future. Y'all, this right here in this text. The text said that the father brings this tormented son to Jesus. And the father is crying and he has heavy disappointment. His words are not shaped by a theological belief because he said, I believe, but his words are shaped by the trauma that has destroyed his expectation. Just when y'all thought I was talking about him, I'm talking about some of y'all that are sitting right up in here. You come to church every Sunday morning, you cry, you worship, you say, I believe God, but listen, within your heart, the depths of your heart, you really don't believe that God can heal you. I'm coming for you today. You really don't believe that God can pay every one of your bills. You really don't believe that God will make a way. And understand, brothers and sisters, he says that if you can do anything, please try. He doesn't even ask for a hitting, y'all. He just said, if you can do anything to help us. Y'all missed that. This father is so desperate. He has a man. Here is a man that has believed many times before and has been left down, oh God, too often. His son has been this way since he's a child, because it is an inference of the Greek in this text that suggests he's not a child anymore. This father has watched seizure after seizure throw his son in the fire and into the water. He has sought after help before. He has believed for healing before. But every time he believed, y'all, his attempt, he's taught, listen, his head a lesson. And that lesson, listen, ears, listen, don't get your hopes up too high. I feel like preaching this. Failure has taught and taunted his faith to the point that he has injured expectation. He knows who Jesus is. He says that I believe, but he doubts the power will show up for him. Repeated disappointment, and I feel that I'm getting at somebody feeling this morning. You've been disappointed many times. You come to church, Jesus, out of religions instead of out of relationship. But I wish I had some people that were like the three Hebrew boys that can say, even if he don't do it, I know that he's, I feel the Holy Ghost. Jesus, look at your neighbor another time and say, neighbor, I still believe God. And so the text says, y'all, watch this, that disappointment would try to kill your faith. You got to understand that you don't deny God, you just stop anticipating God. And when disappointment redefines your faith, you can be in the face of Jesus and still lower your, boy, I wish I had. God, thank you for standing up. I feel like working this text. You can be right here in the face of Jesus and still lower your expectation. And I came to tell somebody up in here today, you gotta understand that God is able. I wish somebody would open up your mouth and shout, God is, he's able. Y'all didn't do it right. I said, look at your neighbor and shout, God is, he is able. And so this text said that disappointment would try to kill your faith and redefine it. Now, y'all, your faith becomes cautious. Now disappointment becomes the lens in

disappointed that you are, don't you allow past disappointments to destroy your expectation. And some of us need our rejection. We need

Jesus. The Father has been through countless attempts, to help his son get healed for years, y'all. It's been years since he was a child, but nothing has changed yet, or anybody else could not help him. But understand me, brothers and sisters, he's now in the face of a healer, but because of a previous and a past experience, it has derailed his faith, because he tells Jesus, if you can, what do you mean, boy, if you can? He said, if you can do anything, implying that I don't want to get my hopes up too high to be disappointed another time. It does not matter who has let you down in life. None of them are Jesus. God is still able. Y'all, I feel like preaching already. God, I feel expectation rising in this room. Somebody shout, God is still able. It does not matter what pickle of a predicament that you're in. God is able. It does not matter who else has failed you. God is able. Hold up. Wait a minute. Let me put some Bible in it. The Bible said in Ephesians 3:20, now unto him that is able to do exceedingly abundantly above all that you can ask or think. Brothers and sisters, the first thing that happened when he has been working with a weak faith is because, number one, a past experience, his faith has been railroaded. But then here it is, secondly, y'all, and I'm going to see how many of y'all are going to get this. The second reason that he's working with a weak faith is because he has been around bad representatives. I'm getting ready to work this right here. I said he's been around some bad representative. Y'all, a representative is a person that acts or speaks in behalf of somebody else or another group. Can I work right here, church? I said it's a person that acts in behalf of somebody, God, or a group that acts or speaks for somebody else. But understand, brother, than sisters, is written within these wonderful woven words of wisdom, and that is, listen, that the right representative can make you and the wrong representative can mess you up. I'm in this text. Here's this frustrated father. He brings this suffering son to meet Jesus. However, Jesus is away, and he meets the wrong representative. My Lord, thank you for that one preaching, that one amen, and that one holler. Let me share it another time. Here's a frustrated father that brings a bound boy to some distressed disciples. However, Jesus is not there, and the Bible said that they become, or he brings them to the wrong representative. Jesus is away, and he meets the wrong representatives, y'all. These representatives try to cast this spirit out of this boy, but they can't. We cannot work right here. Yes, Lord. God, it's about to get real good. And the text said that Jesus is coming back down off of the mountain, and he hears all of these folk that are arguing and chaos. And Jesus said, wait a minute, what are y'all doing arguing? What are y'all arguing about? And he now listens at what the Father said. Watch this. He says, Jesus, I brought my son to you, but they couldn't help me. Y'all still ain't got it out. I think I threw it at y'all and everybody ducked. Let me see if I can get you this time. He says this. He said, Jesus, I brought my boy to you, but he said they could not heal him. Since y'all wrote that short yellow bus, come here, let me help you. Let me put it in bigger, bolder letters. Listen, you missed it. The Father said, Jesus, I brought my son to you, but they couldn't help me. Now remember that Jesus is up on the mountain of Transfiguration, Jesus. And the Father bring the son to Jesus, but he said, Jesus is not there. Y'all, listen, how dare them try to have a church and cast out a devil, and Jesus ain't there.
ain't ready. They're not ready. Let me say it another time. Listen, it's time out for performers. It's time out for performances. Don't you ever try to have church without the presence of the Lord. I wish I had my church here with me today. Let me say it another time. Let me come back around this mountain. The Bible said that the man brings his boy to Jesus, but he meets bad representatives. Jesus is not there around there, and they try to cast this devil out. How do I know? Because later on, they call Jesus in public, and they say, Jesus, why couldn't we do that? Jesus said, this kind, which I had a Bible reader, only comes out through by fasting and through by prayer. He said, I brought my boy to you. I'm gonna get dig deeper into this. He said they could not help him. You gotta understand, brothers and sisters. Don't you ever try to have church. Don't ever try to cast out a spirit as a Christian without Christ. Y'all, that's called a clown show. He brings his son to the very people that's supposed to represent Jesus. But they don't have the power to cast them out. Let me say it another time. How many of y'all have ever met bad representatives? Come on, let's go there. Listen, they say they're in church. They speak in some type of tongues, but they'll cuss you out. Y'all ain't gonna talk in here. Yeah, I'm talking.

legitimate legal legislators of the land. And listen, when they come in here sick, listen, they ought to leave here healed. I feel the Holy Ghost in here. Understand that all these disciples cannot release healing because they are in a church fight. That's why we got to, I heard the man of God say earlier, everybody got to be on the one accord. That they're in a church fight about policy and procedures concerning healing. Nothing will discourage your faith faster than going to the right place, but leaving worse than you arrived. Oh, look how y'all looking up in here this morning. Have you ever went to somebody's church? Yeah, you came feeling bad. But when you left, you felt worse. And you said to yourself, I don't even feel like I've been to church. Y'all know y'all said it. I've said it before. Let me say it another time. Whenever I come to the house of the Lord, I expect a move of God. That's why David said, I was glad when they said unto me, let us go into the house of the Lord. I'm getting ready to preach in just a few minutes, y'all. Let me work my text. This Bible, that Bible said, that they are supposed to have power. They are supposed to have the president. They are supposed to have presence. However, it may be this instance that they are distracted, arguing over ministry methods while this boy is still a pound. Later on, y'all, again, you remember that the disciples asked him, why could we not cast this spirit out? And Jesus said, this kind only comes out through by fasting and through by prayer. You need power. Look at your neighbor. Matter of fact, do me a favor and high five your neighbor and say, neighbor, you need power. Jesus, hallelujah. So that when you lay hands on folk, that you are anointed enough to destroy some yokes. That if you believe in the supernatural and bathe yourself in the Holy Ghost and lay hands on the sick, that they should recover. And this text suggests, y'all, that Holy Ghost, that they have a power source that they are not connected to. They are doing ministry without the master. Church, here's the indictment against us. Disappointment. I want y'all to hear me by the Holy Ghost. They that have ears, let them hear what thus said the Spirit of the Lord. Disappointment from God's people can be more damaging than opposition from the enemy. They don't like my preach this morning. I said disappointment from God's people can sometimes do more damage than opposition from the enemy. And some of us measure, watch this, some of the meanest folk and nastiest folk in the world are church folk. We should know better when the church

0: news. People will begin to believe in God, but they don't want to have nothing to do with church. The problem isn't that Jesus has failed them, but that the church is so distracted by things that don't even matter. For everybody, I'm boring. I promise y'all I'm about to get out of here. And when the church argues in front of hurting people, their faith becomes a fragile. And when we major in minor stuff, that's going on. That's how we end up with preaching, but no power of presence. Jesus. I understand, brothers and sisters, we end up in a church that's full of empty expectation. Don't allow distracted disciples to destroy your faith. This man is so injured in this moment by the arguing of the disciples that he projects that same thing on Jesus. That's why he said, Father, if you can do anything. And Jesus said, what? He said, if I can. Jesus said, don't miss it. He said, boy, don't get it twisted, Father. He said, listen, they can't do it, but I can do anything. Look at a neighbor that's halfway asleep and say, neighbor, they might not can do it, but Jesus can do anything. Who are you representing when you're supposed to be the disciples?
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0: for Sunday. We are tracking a high 80% chance of widespread showers and thunderstorms, especially as we head into the afternoon hours. Despite the rain, it will stay warm and humid with a daytime high reaching near 85 degrees. Winds are going to remain light out of the south at around 5 miles per hour. Tonight, the storms begin to taper off late, leaving us mostly cloudy with an overnight low near 73. Out of the Radio Works Weather Center, I'm JJ.
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0: song. When I said my song, that's what I'm talking about. For those of you who know a little bit about history, Sister Rosetta Tharpe is related to most of these people who are singing here today. They are a continuation of a legacy and a heritage of people who contributed to the development of gospel music in the United States of America. And she was also in a concert here in Camden back in the day. Isn't that wonderful? But we're so thankful to God for all of these music people, our brethren that serve so faithfully. Let's give the Lord a hand for them. Amen? So y'all stay over there because I ain't going to be long. Amen? The older I get, the shorter I preach. And it don't take me all day to do it. Amen? Praise the Lord. Hallelujah. We're so thankful to all of our visitors today. Thank you so much for coming and being with us as a part of our worship service today. Amen? Praise the Lord. Well, let's go to work with our text from, we're going to be looking at the Gospel of St. John, chapter 7, verses 44 through 53. But I think it'd be good for us to go back and bring everybody up to where we are, because we have been having some very, very powerful times of study on Wednesday nights. And we started a few weeks ago of going to the Wednesday nights to keep and continue in this book of John. We're going to be preaching through the book of John until we finish it. Amen?
1: Amen.
0: Praise the Lord. Because I think this is the right now time for us to be able to cash in on the promises of God's word. In the time and season in which we're living right now, it's a time when we need to be rooted and grounded in the word of God. We don't need any he said, she said, and I heard. We got to be rooted in the word of God. Can somebody say amen?
2: Amen?
0: So in this present series that we've been looking at in John chapter 7, we have been looking at the responses of various groups to Jesus' claims about his personhood. And we have looked at least seven. There have been seven things that we've noticed about who he is, and I don't use the word was because he still is. So if he still is, you have to be in the present tense. How many of y'all know he is presently still Jesus? Amen? Praise the Lord. So for the past few weeks, we've been looking at John chapter 7. We're going to go into chapter 8 on Wednesday night. And I almost told you what the topic was because I kind of peeped over there last night. And it's going to be very interesting. It's going to be a time when we share during our men's month. So we're going to try to pull things into the direction of encouraging and empowering men. Can somebody say amen?
2: Amen.
0: So in the last five messages that have come from the Gospel of John, in verses 1 through 9 of chapter 7, we saw the response of Jesus's brethren. Amen. His family members. You remember we talked about kin folks and how you have to respond to them. They had mocked Jesus and they had walked in unbelief, but Jesus still shared with them who he was. How many of y'all know sometimes the first place you have to fight a battle is on the battlefield of family? Oh, I think only 3 or 4 people have that, but some of us know exactly what I'm talking about. And some of the biggest fights we've ever had lately in this generation has been with family. That wasn't in the past generation that I grew up in. You fool around and mess with one of them pickets, you had to fight with all them pickets. But now some of the pickets help you fight them. So that's the world in which we live. Can somebody say, I hear you, I hear you. So we looked at verses 1 through 9, the response of Jesus' brethren. You can go back through that and look at it, and you'll see that there was some mockery on their behalf, and there was some unbelief relative to what Jesus had been called to do. In verses 10 through 19, you're going to see the response of the Jews as it relates to Jesus sharing his personhood. In those verses, you're going to see exactly what it's like for a group of people to seek you out and then question you and then seek you out again and then murmur about what they said and what they heard. And that's basically what was happening. Sometimes you got to deal with the religious folk that way. Amen. They'll seek you out. They'll talk to you, and then they'll go to murmuring. Can somebody say, I know you're right. And then in verses 20 through 31, we looked at the response of the people, because the multitudes of the people, they got involved in the situation also. And we found out as we were studying that passage that some people believe and some people doubted. So that was a problem of there with the people or the crowd. In John chapter 7, verse 32 to 36, we saw exactly the response of the rulers and the authorities. This is the governmental officials and how they responded to Jesus' words of his personhood. And during that period of time, they even called him a rabble-rouser. He's causing a lot of trouble. How many of you know that'll happen when you threaten somebody's ideology? Do I have a witness? Yes. And then in verse 37 through 44, in fact, we're supposed to go on from 37 to 53, but I chopped it up in two pieces. And on Wednesday night, we talked about the divided opinions that were being given concerning what Jesus had to say about himself. You do remember what he said, don't you, from Wednesday night? He came on that great day of the feast, and he stood up and he cried and he said, if any man thirst, he said, let him come to me and drink. And he that believes on me, as the scripture says, out of his belly shall flow rivers of living water. Now, the folk couldn't have that and let it go the way it ought to go. Because some folk say he's all right. And there were some other folks that I really don't like what he's saying. How many of you know in life you're going to face that? So let's quit going around here trying to get everybody to agree with us and where we at. Let folks say what they want to say and you keep on moving forward. Can I get a witness here? So that's what happened in verse 37 through 34. And today we're going to go to part two of that same discussion, that same topic. And we're going to look at the divided opinions that were given. And we're going to continue on with it. There's a part that I left off as it relates to what was going on in verse 37 through 34. Because you will find out as you go forward that there is going to be a little division. Let's look at the last word from Wednesday's Bible study in verse 43 and 44. Are y'all still with me? The Bible says, so there was a division among the people because of him. And some of them, the multitude, they would have taken him. They would have arrested him. But the Bible says, no man laid hands on him. When you're in the will of God, no matter what folk think about you and what they try to do, the will of God will prevail over the opposition of human beings. Can I get a witness here? So that's the last word we had. And we're going to look further in verse number 45 as we continue on. I'm going to be through in about 8 more minutes. So don't wait for me to go on down the road. I might be running down there waiting with you fanning when I get there. But anyway, let's look at verse 45, because there you're going to see the surprising testimony of the temple guards. Remember back in John 7 and 37, that passage, that they were at a place that was near the temple. And in the temple, they had these guards that were taking care of business. And so as they are there taking care of business, the temple guards are going to give a testimony as they are having to do so at this time. The Bible says, when the temple guards returned without having arrested Jesus, look what happened to them. And this is from the New Living Translation. The Bible says, the leading priests, in the King James, they call it the chief priests. Yeah, the leading priests and the Pharisees, you know who they are. They are fair, you see. So the priests and the Pharisees, they demanded, why didn't you bring him in? Why did you let him get away when you had the opportunity to bring him in? But look at what these guys had to say. They said, we understand what you're talking about, and we had that opportunity. But can I just tell you a little bit in the Thompsonian translation? We ain't never heard a man talk like this man before. How many of y'all know when God is in charge? life. Yes. Even the folk who's supposed to prohibit and hinder and keep you back, they will be amazed by what comes out of your mouth when it is rooted in the word of God. Because Jesus was just saying what his dad had told him to do. And so they go around and they say, yeah, we never heard anybody speak like this man. Hallelujah. We were impressed by what he said. We noticed that there was some power behind the words. We noticed that there was something that impressed us, even to the point that we had to take notice of who he is and who he was. And that always happens when God is in control. Somebody help me here. Now, if you notice verse 47 through 49, I want you to listen to the mocking of the Pharisees. Because they began to take on these temple gods and they want to make them look bad because they didn't do what they wanted them to do. They're not like some folk I know that do stuff just because somebody else want to do it and act like there ain't nothing wrong with it. I'm going to leave that right there. I done quit clothesline preaching. Hallelujah. I just preach the word. Look at your neighbor and say, let's stay with the word. And stay with the word. That's what's happening here. He said, we never heard a man speak like this man before. But then they are giving these mocking words. Look at verse 47. Have you been led astray too? And here they are picking on these temple guards. All they were doing is doing their job the way they saw it, the way they felt it. And then they're going to come and make some mocking words about them and then accuse them of being deceived. Can I read it again? Have you been led astray too? In other words, is he already got his finger in your eye? Is he already got you with your ability not to be able to perceive what's going on? Has he already got you off in his stuff? That's the word they used in the 20th century. They're going to be in that stuff. And so that's what they were asking them. Is there any single ruler, hallelujah, that you know of that's a Pharisee? Do you know of any of us who believe in him? Have you seen us following after him like y'all running after? Have you heard us say something good about him? But look at verse 49. Nobody ain't been doing that but this foolish crowd. This foolish crowd, they're following after him and they are ignorant though of the law. That's their problem. They don't understand what the principles are as it relates to the Mosaic economy. Hallelujah. And he says that they say at the end, a curse is upon them. You know, that happens a lot of time when folk want to say something bad about you. They just say, it just cursed. That's the devil. Look at the devil. Look at your neighbor and say, it ain't the devil all the time. So they said, you are in the point of being deceived. But now, I love this, and I'm almost finished. It didn't take me that long to do it. Look at verse 50 and 52. Because we fixing to open up something I had never read in the Bible before in my life about Nicodemus. I'd always read in John chapter 3. But there was never a need for me to go over here into this thing line by line, verse by verse, hook it all together. And I hear Nicodemus showing up for justice. Yes, he's saying there should be fairness and equity about this situation that they're doing. I hear him talking, I see him operating, and I need to say something. How many of y'all know sometimes you need to say something? Hallelujah. You need to speak truth to the situation. And you put truth up about it. The individuals that tried to get you, they'll end up leaving their job, won't they? They'll end up taking their fellows with them. Hallelujah. We'll leave that alone. But this one, watch Nicodemus, and I'm going to be through. In verse 50, it said, then, when they said God's curse is on them, Nicodemus, the leader who had met with Jesus earlier, he spoke up. And watch this. He said, is it legal to convict a man before he is given a hearing? Is that in our legal system that we can take a man and send him to jail and he hadn't had a hearing? is this something that we need to consider? Because we are the people who are the authority and who are in charge. Is it right? Is it proper? Is it just for us to do something to this man before he is given a hearing? And they replied, the Pharisee. They said, well, now look, I guess y'all from Galilee too, you in this with him? Are you going to be a part of this? How you going to be with us and be with them? And they go on and they say, well, listen, if you have some doubts about whether we are the right ones, they say you need to check the scripture. Now, let me tell you something about everybody that tell you to check the scripture. You check after what they told you to check. You'll get it in a second. Look at what they said. They said to Nicodemus, search the scriptures. This man done had an encounter with Jesus, told him how to be saved, told him that if he would just believe on the Lord Jesus Christ, he would be saved, and all those kind of things, that God so loved the world and he gave his only begotten son, and he's going to tell him to search the scriptures because they say you need to see it for yourself. And guess what they said? And I'm finished right now. Right now. I'm at the end. Guess what they said? There ain't been no prophet ever come from Galilee. Not true. Even though it's in the Bible, it ain't true. Because there was a man by the name of Jonah. He came through Galilee. There was a man by the name of Nahum. He came through Galilee. And so what they were saying was in so many words, if there ever was a person that was going to be able to stand for God and be what he need to be, you need to look in the scriptures, because there has never been a person doing what this man Jesus is doing and be from Galilee. You know how it is. You from Harold, Arkansas? What they know in Harold? But tell them that I've been by a place called the house of God. And I looked into the word of God. And I saw who I am in Christ Jesus. And when I saw who I am in Christ Jesus, I found out that I'm more than a conqueror. And I'm gaining a surpassing victory. But look at the text one more time. Because when he said there's no prophet that comes from Galilee, the Bible says then the meeting broke up. They didn't have a response to give to Nicodemus. But the Bible says the meeting broke up and they all went home.

somebody and say, neighbor, can I just bother you for 1 minute this morning? I'm not here because I've been good. I'm not here

0: come from? Human opposition. The devil ain't gonna show up with no horns, no fork and tail, and a pitchfork. He gonna show up in some humans. And the humans will come to try to make life miserable for you. But we're gonna make up in our mind today that I got to live out God's plan. I got to live out His purpose. I thought just this week, I said, Lord, there have been so many times the devil has tried to take me out.
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2: ABC News, I'm Wayne Cabot. Whatever's left of the Iran war ceasefire that began in April is on life support. Iran launching ballistic missiles into Israel today, first time since the ceasefire. ABC's Tom Sufi Burridge in London on escalating attacks this weekend.
3: There had been two launches of unidentified projectiles or drones into northern Israel by Hezbollah. And then this news that Israel has launched pretty significant airstrikes into Dahiya, that southern neighborhood of the Lebanese capital, a stronghold of Hezbollah.
2: The question tonight is, will Israel also fire into Iran in retaliation? President Trump from his New Jersey golf course told Axios he's called Israel's Benjamin Netanyahu, asking him not to. Concession workers at SoFi Stadium are set to go on strike as the World Cup begins. For the NBA Finals tomorrow, the NYPD reports no specific threat, but is raising its risk assessment. The president will be there. This is ABC News.
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5: 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Reuters says Newsmax is one of the top news brands in America. Even President Trump says Newsmax is terrific, and he's watching. 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
6: 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Reuters says Newsmax is one of the top news brands in America. Even President Trump says Newsmax is terrific, and he's watching. 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
8: The Radio Works Weather Center. Here's a look at your overnight weather. Well, all that rain should be clearing up, leaving you partly cloudy overnight with a low of 74. Monday, considerable clouds early. Some of these could show decreased clouds later in the day. High of 89. Tuesday, mostly sunny skies. High of 93. Wednesday, sunshine with a high of 94. And then Thursday, a few clouds from time to time with a high of 94. I'm Doc Bryce, and that's a look at your overnight weather from the Radio Works Weather Center.
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